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I'm Glenn Tipolsky. Welcome to a Friday night and a summer weekend in Buffalo. And the summer concert season is in full swing. In fact, this group right here, the Spinners, minus Dionne Warwick, performing at Batavia Downs. No doubt a great show happening now. Here's Then Came You on the Big Weck.

Buffalo's oldie station, the Big Weck. Well, Tommy James and the Shondells is going to perform at the West Tour Riviera Theater coming up on August 1st. I did get an email yesterday that tickets are running low for the show. Almost sold out. 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That show August 1st at the West Tour Riviera Theater. Here's Tommy and the Shondells now in Hanky Panky on the Big Weck.

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Buffalo's oldies station, The Big Weck. I'm Glenn Topolsky on this Friday night, and celebrating today is Billy Davis Jr. of the Fifth Dimension, 88 years old. So happy birthday to him, and a happy weekend to you. Here is The Fifth Dimension on a Friday night in Buffalo with The Big Weck.

Buffalo's only station, The Big Weck. I'm Glenn Tipolsky, and it's going to be a lot of fun checking out Ron Dante singing the hits of the Archies and the Turtles at the Happy Together Tour about a month and a half away from now, Friday, August 14th at the Erie County Fair. 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

Buffalo's oldie station, the Big Wack. And just after 9 o'clock, I'm Glenn Tipolsky. 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

0: From the Big Weck Weather Center, tonight cloudy and 58, tomorrow sunshine and 78, and sunny on Sunday at 81. Right now, cloudy 66 at Buffalo's Oldies Station.
1: The

tree. Buffalo's oldie station, the Big Weck, where cool never gets old. I'm Glenn Tipolsky. A couple of sunny days ahead for tomorrow and Sunday, and beautiful temps too. Enjoy your weekend outside and take us with you where

Buffalo's oldie station, the Big Wack. I'm Glenn Topolsky. Welcome to the weekend. And this time of the year, all the classic cars hit the road here in Buffalo. And tomorrow, if you're into classic cars, Buffalo Central Terminal has a classic car show. 10 a.m. until 4 p.m. That's at the Buffalo Central Terminal, 495 Paderewski Drive. A fun event in the sunshine. And Tony Orlando and Dawn now on the Big Wack. Hey.

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Buffalo's oldie station, the Big Wack, and the Buffalo Sabres continuing to make moves with the NHL draft on here in Buffalo. And we've acquired defenseman Olin Zellweger from the Anaheim Ducks, Buffalo giving up the 45th overall pick in this year's draft. So welcome Olin Zellweger, defenseman, to Buffalo. Nice to have you here. Tyrone Davis, turn back the hands of time on the Big Wack.

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I'm Glenn Tipolsky, making you a winner this weekend at BigWeck.com in our weekly giveaway of a $25 gift card for Just Pizza and Wing Company. 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
1: It seems like just yesterday the school bus drove away for the first time. 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Is that really you getting your diploma? It seems like just yesterday.
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7: From the Big Weck Weather Center, tonight cloudy and 58, tomorrow sunshine and 78, and sunny on Sunday and 81. Right now, cloudy and 66 at Buffalo's Oldies Station.
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Buffalo's oldie station, the Big Wack. I'm Glenn Topolsky. Cloudy and 65 in Buffalo now, and something to be aware of for tomorrow morning. If you got to get up early and travel tomorrow, expect some patchy fog, and then the sun will burn it off tomorrow at a high of 78. Sonny and Sharon, I got you, babe, now here on the Big Wack.

Nation, the Big Wack, happy Friday. It's a summer night in Buffalo, and if you are out and about tonight checking out the Supertramp Tribute Dreamer at the West Her Riviera Theater, and you're headed home now, text us. Let us know how the show was. 716-783-WECK. 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

I woke last night to the sound of thunder. How far off, I sat and wondered. Started humming a song from 1962. Ain't it funny how the night moves, when you just don't seem to have as much to lose. Strange how the night moves.

Toronto's oldie station, The Big Wack. I'm Glenn Topolsky. Happy Friday night. Hope you're having a great one with all of your favorite oldies back to back. Partly cloudy, 65 degrees in Buffalo now, and Billy Preston on The Big Wack.

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3: 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Prizes, goods, and services are given away in good faith according to established rules. Unless specified otherwise, contest entrants must be 18 or older and citizens of the United States. Entrants must adhere to all contest rules in effect. Prizes may not be exchanged and no substitutions may be made. In the event of a closure or cancellation of an establishment or event, prizes will not be replaced or reimbursed. Employees, family members, or agents of Radio 1 Buffalo LLC or its agencies and advertisers are not eligible to participate in any station contest. This includes, but is not limited to, on-air, social media, app, and website giveaways. Employees of other media outlets are also not eligible. Name of winner may be used for promotional purposes. There is no purchase necessary for contests involving chance. Odds of winning prizes of chance depend on the number of entries. Effective immediately, prize winners must pick up their prize in person and present legal photo ID. Copies of ID are not acceptable. Prizes may only be picked up by the winner. One winner per household every 60 days. Prizes are non-transferable. 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WEC reserves the right to amend rules or further restrict entries without prior notice. 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
4: From the Big WEC Weather Center, tonight, cloudy and 58. Tomorrow, sunshine and 78. Sunny on Sunday and 81. Right now, cloudy and 65 at Buffalo's Oldies Station.

Buffalo's oldie station, The Big Wack, and we are back to back with 60s hits tomorrow and Sunday night from 6 until 9. The real Don Steele in Live from the 60s. Hop back into that 60s time machine and enjoy all those great songs from the 60s. And Simon and Garfunkel, I Am a Rock on The Big Wack. A winter's

Buffalo's only station, the Big Weck. I'm Glenn Topolsky. Happy Friday night, and we are looking forward to Friday, August 14th at the Erie County Fair for the Happy Together Tour, and Bob Cousill and his siblings all going to be a part of the Happy Together Tour once again, singing all their hits with many other groups.

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As we drove on through the rain, as he listened, I explained, and he left me alone.

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Roger Christian here. And you know, some songs never get old. A great song that sounded great 50 years ago still sounds great today. And that's why the Big Wack is Buffalo's only all-oldies radio station, playing the cool, timeless hits of the 60s and 70s. 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
1: 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A great song that sounded great 50 years ago still sounds great today. 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

0: it's Joe Chili. You know, people tell me all the time how much they enjoy hearing these songs again. The songs they grew up with. 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
4: Hi, everybody. Welcome to In Our Community, a public service program dedicated to local topical issues of concern to all of us who live in Western New York. And I'm your host, Penny Wolfgang. And we always like to inform you about

0: services that are available to all of us here in Western New York concerning health and mental hygiene and mental health issues in general, because there are so many services that are available and organizations that you may not be aware of. And I wanted you to find out about Gateway Longview, because I've been familiar with it for a long time. And one of the reasons that I'm familiar with it is because our very own Renee's son, Blake, is involved with the organization and has been for quite some time. And it's a very important, as I said, area for mental health of kids nowadays and families that we're talking about all over. So, I mean, in the whole country, it's an issue that has come to the forefront, especially, I think, after COVID. So to find out about the services that we get from here in Western New York is important. And Gateway Longview has been, I think, one of the most instrumental organizations, because actually my son-in-law worked with them for a while. I was telling Blake that. And I know how instrumental it's been in helping a lot of young people, especially who have trouble coping with various problems. So hello, Blake, and thank you so much for joining us today on the Big WEC. It's good to see you.
1: Good to see you too. Thank you for having me.
0: Your mother was really pleased that we could be talking to you. Yeah. And she's real worried that you know, one of your first radio appearances. And I told her I knew you would be fine because, you've been around the radio station all these years. You must be comfortable being here, right?
1: Oh, she said you'd go easy on me.
0: Okay, so listen, let's talk about, first of all, what is Gateway Longview? What can you tell our listeners what it is and what they do?
1: Yeah, so Gateway Longview is a not-for-profit organization in upstate New York, Buffalo area. So we have multiple physical locations, and there's a variety of services offered. A lot of people know us through the residential and Lynn School kindergarten through 12th grade program. I'm here on behalf of the Behavioral Health Clinic, which is an outpatient clinic that serves kids age 3 to 21 and their families.
0: I just want to go back because you put a lot there. There's more than one gate location?
1: Yes, there's more than one location. So even for the clinic alone, we have a location in Symphony Circle in Buffalo and then in Main Street in Williamsville, New York. Gateway Longview itself, we also have residential programming for kids who are in need of out-of-home placement. We have foster care assistance services. We have adoption assistance services. We have a therapeutic 611 school program for kids between kindergarten and 12th grade. My younger brother actually graduated from that program, and that's how I got kind of inspired to get into this field. And yes, but the locations I'm most familiar with, because that's where I physically work, are Main Street and Symphony Circle in Buffalo.
0: I only knew the one on Main Street because mm-hmm. that's where I pass it all the time. Mm-hmm. And I know that that's where kids live. So you said, start out by why would a kid, what would be, if parents are listening or grandparents are listening, would they need, how would they know or how would they notice if a child has some kind of emotional or behavioral problem?
1: Yeah, and I think that's a really important question, because a lot of people may ask or wonder why therapy, why counseling type services, especially for kids. I don't have an exact number. I would say what it feels like is 99% of the time, a kid is not themselves going to say voluntarily, like, oh, I need some mental health support.
0: Definitely not. Right.
1: So recognizing signs in areas where a child, a grandchild might need some real support. Some great examples are, you know, every kid developmentally, they're going to have little squabbles with siblings. They're going to have times they want to say, no, I don't want to, and have some resistance, maybe schoolwork, homework. When things get a little too much, that everyone doing their best in the home is no longer working, maybe instead of fits getting shorter as they get older, they're getting longer. Maybe arguments are lasting for a half hour, an hour, 2 hours. Maybe a child or grandchild are starting to make comments or say things like they want to hurt themselves or not be alive anymore.

0: maybe they're, when they get upset, they're doing things like flipping furniture, harming teachers, peers, family members. Those are all things, among many more, that we as outpatient counselors and therapists can help with, both the child and family. So I'd say the best way to maybe summarize it is if when there's just too much going on to handle, or maybe there's questions on what to do that you can't answer as a parent or grandparent about something going on in their head. And also maybe sometimes terrible things happen to kids that they're struggling to get through. Even something for a kid, you know, the experience of parents separating, a divorce, losing a grandparent or a parent to, you know, just passing away or moving away even sometimes, or they've had a really terrible experience being harmed by someone. Those are all things that kids need to be able to communicate with, and the language to do that is not always easy to know for families, and that's something else counselors and therapists can help with.
1: A lot of these things that you're talking about when, mm-hmm. you know, things happen, would you mentioned the most common things are like a divorce mm-hmm. in the family, and also a lot of things happen in school.
0: Yes.
1: If they're school age, right? Mm-hmm. I think a lot of like bullying or we're not getting along with your classmates, or being, or when the teachers call you out, like mm-hmm. being disruptive, that kind of thing.
0: Yes, absolutely. Many, many times we have kids come in and just it's becoming a problem where every day in school they're called disruptive or disorganized. They're not paying attention. Maybe, for example, instead of wanting to sit in their desk, they want to be up doodling or just walking around saying hi to everyone. Maybe it gets more escalated and they have a lot of significant anger with their teachers when they're unable to finish a task. So if they're, you know, if we have a kid come in for intake and those are the concerns with the family, in the intake procedure, we have a few sessions where we talk to the parent and child together, then the parent, then the child, ideally, with some flexibility. We want to hear the concerns and then try to make kind of a preliminary diagnosis. Like, what are we looking at? Like, in that case of that child who might be disruptive every day in school, we might tend to think and assess for, is this ADHD, which would, you know, be a clear behavioral issue, something that we can address with counseling support and so as necessary, sometimes psychiatric support.
1: I was just going to say that seems to be a new diagnosis. I don't know new, but in the current, more currently, people are mm-hmm. saying they have ADHD. And I don't know if they, in the olden days, they probably didn't recognize it as that, right? They just thought, oh, this kid is a problem, but they didn't realize that they had that kind of psychological issue.
0: Yeah, there was certainly, I would say, for vast majority of time,
1: ADD.
0: Several generations back, there wouldn't really have been an equivalent.
1: Mm-hmm.
0: ADD used to be a term used a lot for this kind of cluster of behaviors. So counseling and therapy in the U.S., we work out of a book called the DSM, the Diagnostic and Statistics Manual. We're on the fifth edition, six maybe in the next few years. But what that is essentially is it lists symptoms and clarifying like frequency, intensity that we use as a basis for diagnosis. So, for example, a kid just being disruptive in school, that doesn't automatically mean ADHD, but we might look at from the parent, from the teacher, really trying to work collaboratively, like how often are these behaviors occurring? Is there a better explanation as to why this is happening? And then there's treatment recommendations based on each, which therapists and counselors are trained in school and then in the process of getting and after having their licensure. So to loop back to your question, ADHD, that one, I think still maybe, hopefully less, some controversy over it, what exactly it is. We're understanding better with neurology and psychology that it is a physical change or alteration in the brain. And what happens with that one in particular is in a child or adult, because anyone could have it at any age, their executive function, which means the part of their thought process of like how well they can keep and organize short-term memory,

0: like holding on. A great example is holding digits in your head. Like if you could remember a phone number, pick up a piece of paper, look at something, and do you still remember it or not? Many, many specific tests for it, but the idea is people with ADHD have a lot of difficulty with executive function, which means short-term emotional control, memorization, focus are very difficult. And there's tools and tricks with counseling and with psychiatric medication that can support that so someone could be functional. There's people with ADHD who are perfectly capable students at like who run high 90s, but they have certain behavior things going on. There's may also be students with ADHD who at the home, they just can't get any chores done or they're failing all their grades, but it's not reflective of their capacity. It's just they're struggling immensely with the symptoms of their focus being kind of inhibited.
1: Now, I know, let's say people are listening and they're wondering, how would I know? What would I do if my child, or you keep saying grandchild, because we think some older people are, of course you're looking at me, and some older people might be our listeners, and they might, or they might, there's many people, maybe grandparents who are the caretakers, you know, the only caretaker of young people. So you have a psychological evaluation services. What does that mean?
0: Yeah, so as an overall summary, so the outpatient clinic for Gateway Longview, when we say outpatient, that means people willingly and voluntarily come to us to meet with us in our office space. So we have that counseling service, and then we also within the clinic have two psychiatric nurse practitioners that can assist with psychiatric support, and that's medication management. And then we also recently have had two psychologists join us, and this is one I know a lot of people get mixed up on, psychologists versus psychiatrists.
1: Yes.
0: So psychiatry is a medical practice involving medications. Our two clinical psychologists, what their specialty is that they can do that the rest of the clinic can't is they can give advanced testing for certain diagnoses and to help understand what is most appropriate for treatment, diagnosis, next steps to take. Neurological type exams. One example is they have a very, very, they show me the test book. It's like, it looks like it's 500 pages thick. I don't know how long it is, but it is a test that they can diagnose for autism in kids. Because many times people can see those symptoms and see, you know, young man, young lady might be struggling a lot with social stuff, not understanding cues. Because autism is a social communication disorder, but a clinician, like a master's level therapist, can't diagnose it, but our psychologist can. So we offer that service both to people engaged with our clinic and people in the community. So you don't necessarily have to be involved with a counselor, but if someone were to come to Gateway Longview and be looking for assessment, maybe they're trying to understand, does my child have autism? Maybe there's behaviors are things that are a little beyond the scope of therapy alone. One example might be older teenager who's maybe struggling with things like hallucinations, delusions, dissociative thoughts. And that would be someone who would be appropriate for counseling, psychiatric support, and psychology to maybe help determine what's going on and how we can best support them.
1: Now, I know, I'm just going to interrupt for a moment in case you just tuned in. You are listening to In Our Community on the Big WEC. And our guest today is Blake Curran. And he is with Gateway Longview Organization. We are talking about the services that they provide in the way of mental health treatment for kids and families and diagnosis and psychological evaluations and other services that they provide. You just mentioned something that I wanted to ask you about, which is the issue of medication. A lot of, you know, we're talking about, you know, autism, for example, or ADHD and other emotional concerns. Are there medications that can, besides coming when, and being diagnosed, can they be treated with medications as well as talk therapy or psychology?
0: Yes, absolutely. So counseling, so for

0: in counseling and therapy, what we try to follow is evidence-based practice. What research and outcomes and statistics show us is most effective to support clients living a healthy, functional life. And so evidence-based practice tells us that psychiatry and counseling both is the best practice for things like mood disorders, which is going to be depression, bipolar disorder, ADHD, anxiety. It's typically the case that if things are debilitating enough that talk therapy and counseling alone are not supportive, we also want to look at seeing if we could support the client through psychiatric support. I would say not everything necessarily is a psychiatric concern. For example, people can go through very traumatic events, and that alone doesn't necessarily benefit from psychiatry. But we work in tandem with our psychiatric nurse practitioners. We have two right now. They're both awesome. And they will meet with the families we're meeting with, and that extra medical medication perspective on top of the counseling, and then we'll collaborate as professionals together, because we're in the same clinic, to try to help make sure the family's supported. Medication can kind of induce some fear, I think, with people, some worry. So as we progress as a field and we follow more and more evidence-based practice, especially with kids developmentally, it's not necessarily an immediate jump like, oh, let's just throw a kid on medication. But sometimes, like for our, you know, teenagers, young adults, 12, 13, up to 18, 19, they could really be having a lot of difficulties with major depressive disorder and just, you know, and that one too, a lot of confusion. It's not so much sadness, it's a loss of motivation, willpower to do things. That's medical more than it's just, it's not a lack of willpower and wanting to try. Their brain is genuinely having trouble processing and putting certain neurotransmitters out there, and some medications like SSRIs can assist with that. There's also non-SSRI medication, and our psychiatric nurse practitioners will help families figure out what's best, observe, and then help the client and family in that way. That answer the question pretty?
1: Yeah, definitely, because I know there's sometimes that you can talk till you're blue in the face, yeah. But so to speak, but you need that the medication to, like, there's something in the brain, like you said, neurological, mm-hmm. that would be affected by, you know, by medication. You mentioned a few times families, and I think that's a point, mm-hmm. important point I want you to talk about. Not just treating the patient themselves, the teenager or the young child, whatever, but the family has to be involved in some way.
0: Yes, absolutely. So in our clinic, we specifically work with clients that we'll have the chart for that are ages 3 to 21. But especially for any client that's under 18, their family inherently needs to be involved, because, you know, we just need their consent to treat.
1: Yeah, of course.
0: But also, I would say, in almost all cases, I can't say all for certainty, there is factors of things that can be done at home and elsewhere to help support the client more. For example, one thing I have often found both in my personal practice with clients and with supporting other clinicians that I supervise is that there is often a communication barrier between parent and child over how to talk and be open about what the kid's struggling with. Is sometimes finding the words to tell mom and dad or grandma and grandpa or whoever's taking care of you that I'm not well, I can't control my anger, I don't think clearly, and it's frustrating me. It's hard for kids to find those words, and it's also hard to know what to say as a parent, because it's not part of the plan, so to say, right? It's no one plans for or wants these things to happen with their kid, and counseling's there to support. We often do family sessions with all of our clients so that we'll have the guardian and client in together, or sometimes we'll just meet with parents to check in, be like, hey, can you tell me how this is going? a lot of counseling with kids

0: and families involves parent training, which isn't, you know, it's not telling them how to parent, but maybe from a bit of our perspective, like here's some of the language we use to try to help someone put words to their emotions and thoughts. And maybe this might help your child notice what they're feeling and that they need to calm down. Because, I mean, one practical example I could say for sure is just telling a kid, calm down, calm down. Well, that, usually you get the opposite.
1: Yeah, I was going to say that, that probably doesn't work, right?
0: So I would say probably the top three we really try to make sure, and also, again, evidence-based. The number one is always positive attending and just making sure, are you as a parent or grandparent noticing and acknowledging the positive and effortful things that your kid is doing?
1: I don't mean to interrupt, but the exact opposite of being in denial, is that what you're saying, pretty much?
0: Sort of.
1: I mean, parents don't want a lot of times to acknowledge that there's a problem.
0: That certainly happens sometimes, and we want to make sure, and I do want to make sure to clarify, we are absolutely there to listen to parents and guardians too. It's not a contentious relationship, because their perspective is just as important to make sure, because it's a working unit together, a family. That's what we want. So sometimes denial can happen, like maybe some difficulty accepting my child's going through this. But by the positive attending, I meant more sometimes when things are tough and a kid is really struggling and those behaviors come out as a lot of anger and resistance and I don't want to do this and I hate you and you're not my parent. I don't care. It's hard to take the moment to pause and notice that, like, if a whole day's been terrible, but the kid took 5 minutes to take out the trash like you asked, you can't miss those little moments. Because that gives them a positive place to aim for. And when the relationship gets negative and that it's only punishment or nothing, which can happen sometimes when everyone's frustrated together, that's something we might try to point out. Or also maybe teaching and helping parents understand how to reinforce behaviors, how to consequence, because consequences have to be consistent, especially with the little kids. Because if you say, you can't do that, and then you do it, and you're like, well, next time if you do it, you're in trouble. No good. But also, it's rewarding positive behaviors, because we want to reduce negative behaviors and promote positive behaviors. I find often that one or the other is not quite in balance, and maybe one's lacking, and we try to make sure we can help promote both of those. And, you know, teenagers and kids, of course, you know, they get to 13, 14, suddenly they know everything. And it's natural, it's normal. We try to help support through that, because that leads to a whole nother form of sometimes resistance, difficulty, a little bit of back talk. And but now they're speaking more like an adult, so that can cause like adult frustration in a parent or grandparent. Like, I think one of the classics is like, who do you think you're talking to like that? Like, who? Or you don't know what you're talking about. We try to teach active listening skills, which a good way to put active listening is using what are called reflections when you talk. Like, for example, if someone were to tell me, let's say I'm talking to a teacher, ask, how was school today? And they just say, it sucked, and they cross their arms and they're just sitting there. The simple reflection, I might just repeat back and say, it really sucked, huh? And just give them the space to offer more information. Because sometimes our instinct, I think, can be to want to get answers. And when you're a teenager, you got lots of walls up, you're guarded, you're upset about things, you're wrestling with new emotions that are like shame and embarrassment. You don't want to talk, especially if you feel like you're being forced to. So teaching that active listening of giving someone the space to talk on their terms so your kid feels like they have some freedom and control in conversation, that can help them feel open to share. And that's, I guess one way to say it is, they're not intuitive things to do. Reflection's hard.
1: Right. No, that's hard to do. Mm-hmm. And like you said, the instinct would be, what do you mean by What do you mean by it sucks? You know? Or.

0: you know, what happened. Like, I wish you lived in my house when I was when it's too late now. But anyway, everybody that's listening might be thinking, I wish I had a Blake to talk to, or what would I do? How would I get their services? How would I get to find you or get the services of the agency?
1: Sure. So the most direct way to contact is our phone number for the clinic in particular is 716-783-3221. And our administrative support will pick up, and you'll be able to indicate you want to put in a referral. They'll connect you with our intake coordinator, and that'll get all set. Typically, that involves just checking for insurance, making sure, and then getting you a counselor as quick as possible. We also have a website. It's, I'd have to double check off the top of my head. I'm pretty sure it's gateway-longview.org. Okay, it is .org, not .com. And we also accept referrals from schools, from hospitals. Sometimes a child or client might have had just a really bad day and it may have required hospitalization for psychiatric support. When they discharge, one of the clinics in Western New York area that they'll ask, like, hey, do you have an opening? And if we do, we will see that client within 3 business days, 72 hours. And then we can immediately get to work. If they need connection with psychiatry, we can do that almost immediately. And then just trying to build that rapport so they know they have someone to now help them so that doesn't have to happen again. But I definitely say phone or the website are easiest. On the website, we have a nice quick referral that you can fill out online. It automatically submits to our intake coordinator. And Beth, she is the best. So shout out if she hears this, but...
0: Well, we hope she will.
1: Yeah, our administrative support and Beth, their intake coordinator, they make, you know, the counselors, therapists work directly with the clients. We couldn't do what we do without admin support and the team effort. So like just the referrals themselves, just the amount of info they get, insurance checks, all these other things, making sure they get to us so we can work immediately with the families. It's involved, but
0: yes, but it's very worthwhile. Mm-hmm. And it's such a wonderful organization to help so many people here in Western New York. And what I think is, like, Bobby wants to know if you could come home and live with him for a while. And although his kid's a little young, but yeah. what age do we start?
1: Well, actually, that's a good thing to mention. I forgot to leave out, as part of our behavioral health services, we also have CFTSS services, Child and Family Treatment Support Services. These are clinicians that will come to the home or work with you in the community as well. Now, our outpatient clinics can, but it's not, you know, and usually time kind of constricts that. But our CFTSS clinicians are able to travel and go to homes and things. So some people, if travel's difficult, they can come there. We also are in several dozen schools around the Western New York area.
0: 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And we thank you so much for being here, Blake. And thank you all so much for listening to the Big WEC in our community. Please join me again next week on the same station, same time, same place.
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3: Hey, Buffalo, are you just getting through your day right now? Or are you actually building a life you're proud of? Are you in the game to win? Or are you in the game not to lose? Because I know what it feels like to be stuck. To feel like no matter how hard you work, you're just not getting ahead. I've been there. This is Frank DeMaria, and this is Frankly Speaking. Every Saturday morning, we talk about real life, real problems, and real solutions. No fluff, no negativity, and no nonsense. Just the truth from someone who's been in the trenches.
4: Each week, we will bring you our Buffalo Spotlight. The people, the heroes, and the things that make this city special. Frank's Facts. Facts about your home, your health, and creating good habits. Also, the DeMaria Difference. Simple actions and behaviors we all can practice to make Buffalo truly the city of great neighbors. And of course, we will check into our audience emails to see if there's any questions that we can answer for you.
3: So whether you're driving or just sitting at the kitchen table or just trying to figure out your next move, you are in the right place. Because around here, it can be done.
5: This response may help the person to feel he is not alone in his problem.
0: Ladies and gentlemen, this is Frankly Speaking. Sponsored by Frank's Mr. Plumber Heating and Cooling. And now your host, Frank DeMaria, on the Big WECK.
3: Yes, yes, yes. Johnny, good morning.
6: Good morning, Frank. How are you?
3: Oh, it's beautiful, buddy. It's beautiful. Not too hot, not too cold. Rains a lot, but you know what? I'm enjoying our I guess this is officially summer.
6: Yes. First day of summer was Father's Day, I believe, and the longest day of the year.
3: Yes, yes. And how was your Father's Day, John?
6: Well, it started off with a very special person in the morning, which was my wife, who jumped in the car with me to see a very special other person, which was you. And we got into a very special car, which was, I believe, a 57 Caddy?
3: 59.
6: What do I know?
3: 59 convertible, Johnny.
6: And where did we go?
3: We went to Coffee and Cars at the Eastern Hills Mall. It was a very interesting, 1,000 cars.
6: And no, 4,000 cars.
3: Well, 1,000 cars in the show.
6: 4,000 cars.
3: I don't know.
6: There's got to be. Dude, you needed a drone to figure out where the heck you were going.
3: There was a lot of cars.
6: There was a lot of cars.
3: A lot of speeding cars. A lot of cops I seen on the outside. I don't know if anyone got a ticket, but they were watching us.
6: Oof. And my hat's off to Tim Hortons for that free iced coffee. It was awesome. And that's probably why they call it Coffee and Cars.
3: Yes, it was a good time. It's really nice to do that now that I'm up in age and I got cars as old as me. We had some really good time and that was great. So we had a good time. That's Father's Day. I got to spend some beautiful time with my family. It was beautiful, sunny out, and really nice. Next week, we'll be selling the 4th of July. We got to talk about that, but at least next week is the 4th of July. And I know companies argue, do we give them off on Friday for the day off, or do we give them off on Monday? So I'm just letting you know, we give everyone off on Friday so they can have a beautiful 3-day weekend. So hopefully it'll be out beautiful.
7: Can always do both.
3: Yeah, what? Yeah, you could. Exactly. That would be really
7: great. Break some rules.
3: Don't tell the boss.
6: Bobby, what are you trying to say here?
7: Yeah, I know. What am I implying?
3: So Johnny, today we're going to talk about our Buffalo Spotlight. And this week, John, we're going to talk about something that I have been kind of diagnosed with, which is understanding ADHD. We're going to talk a little bit about that. Then we're going to talk about the Frank's Facts. That's how to love someone with ADHD. Got a lot of counseling in that now, so with my wife and I, because I'm crazy. And then we're going to talk about the DeMaria difference, and we're going to stay on this ADHD and how to identify it and how to care for those who have it. It's a very big problem, but a minor problem, because I'm going to explain to you why it's good and why it's bad. So when we get back, we're going to jump right into Frank's Buffalo Spotlights.

0: right, so Buffalo Spotlight today, we're going to just concentrate on what's called attention deficit hypertension.
1: Hyperactive
0: disorder. See, I'm not even following because I got it. ADHD. And you know what? It is not a character flaw or a lack of intelligence. I have had ADHD for years. I call it my superpower. Most people who have ADHD, they think they don't. There is a superpower. They believe there's nothing wrong with them. It's everyone else who's around us that drive them crazy, okay? We don't use it as an excuse. And once you know you have ADHD, it actually, you can learn to deal with it and you can learn to understand why you are what you are. It's an overreactive brain that doesn't stop. What affects it? I don't even know. I mean, yes, they make medicines for it, but you know, if you learn to deal with this, it really, you can understand it. Now, I'm going to give you a couple things to understand and understand what happens. So, you know, it's like when you get started with something, I'm a great job jumper. If you tell me, hey, let's paint four walls in the room, I'm going to start painting one part of the room, and then I get bored, so I go to the next part. I get bored, I go to the next part, and you're like, what are you doing? Why are you doing this, okay? What's going on? It's because I cannot stay still. It's very, very tough to do that. I consider it a superpower. Over my career of 60 years of being in business, 45 years of being a man and 6 years in business, when you have ADHD, you can manage many things. You can job jump, you can move, you can make things happen. You're ready to have an answer at any given time. You're ready to move it. John, I know you've been my friend for many years. You probably could relate to some of this. Go ahead. I'm gonna put the mic for you now.
2: Interesting.
0: Oh yeah, just be kind.
2: Well, when you say superpower, and we know it's true, and I think if you've listened to any of the news cycles and some of the discussions, you know, they had been saying that actually employers look for this type of trait because it really is some of the most creative people that they've ever hired. Right. So when you said superpower, I'm like, oh, I want a superpower. Maybe I had ADHD. I had something and they didn't know what it was. I used to have to come home from school with a note. It said yes or no. Yes, was I had a good day? No, was I had a bad day? And my dad used to chase me. And, you know, mom was never too happy with that. And I told you about this and you're like, Johnny, that's just hyperactivity. Do not confuse that with attention deficit disorder. And I'm like, okay, so why don't you explain a little bit of the difference? So I have the problem of I can't sit still, always thinking, always moving, but I can finish projects and it's more difficult for you to finish projects. Is that a big part of it?
0: Unless I'm really excited about it. If I'm really onto a project, I am going to concentrate fully on one project. Many people who have it, they'll forget to take a bath. They'll forget to eat. They'll forget to do. They are so focused on it. If they really love it, they are focused, driven, focused, and they're going to concentrate on it. And, you know, in school, they would say, oh, I'm just lazy. No, I just didn't want to learn. I don't want to learn what they're going through. But if you gave me something, a topic that I really loved, I'm going to stay focused on that better than you could ever imagine. Okay. It's constantly concentrating on something. So things, you know, will bother you. Things, if it's not exciting, I'm gonna move to the next thing.
3: There's actually an interesting, not to get too sciencey, but an interesting educational argument for that, for not just boys and girls, but you know, different afflictions, or you know, the things that the way you develop with how early you specialize somebody. So you know, to say, you know, do you show an interest in math and technology? Well, we're gonna start you on an engineering path, so to speak, at an early age, just like how an athlete would start, you know, Sidney Crosby started shooting a puck at 2 years old. It's kind of that kind of, it's almost like, are you directing the energy and the intelligence where it should go? It's a very interesting way to, I think, to approach it.
0: Many people get upset because, especially in my career, now I'm going to open up my life a little bit, is that because I've owned a business for so many years, what would happen is there's things that I didn't want to do, but I honestly

0: didn't focus on it. I just, there was no way to focus on it. And then when I wanted to come up with a good idea, I was focused on it, and people look at me and go, oh my God, you're brilliant, which then turned it around to think, well, wait a minute. He just doesn't care about certain stuff and this stuff. That, so he isn't really diagnosed as a slow person, mentally slow. People get very upset. It's like, wait a minute. You couldn't do five things right or wrong, but yet you figured this out. Yeah, it's because I wanted to do it. And we find out many times, you know, it's funny. If you talk to someone like this, and if my listeners are, you're listening and you got it, and you're like, I don't have a problem with me, but everyone else has a problem around me. You probably do have it, okay? Because I'm like, I think everybody should think like I do, okay? And my wife like looks at me and goes, you know, Frank, I need you to stop at the store and get a loaf of bread and milk, okay? And I'll come home and she'd be like, where's the milk and bread? And I'm like, oh yeah, but I washed my car. Look how nice it is, okay? And she's like, you couldn't remember the milk and bread? You know, and so that's just how a mind works. You know, we talk about going around life. We got three types of people in the world, right? We got the 3% of people in the world that make things happen. We've got the 95% of people that watch things happen. We got the other 2% of people that wonder what happened. Okay. Now, the
1: 2%?
0: People. 2%? 2%, they wonder what happened. I'm being nice about it. But when you look at it, the 3% of people, which finds it very interesting, but a lot of people who are entrepreneurs, people who are inventors, they have ADHD. They have it because they're always thinking outside the box. When people say, can you do it this way? I'm like, yeah, but I always look for an easier way because I didn't understand the way they explained it. Matter of fact, they might give me 10 minutes of directions. They come back an hour later and I did it totally different. And they're like, but I gave you the directions. Yeah, but I didn't like your directions, so I changed the directions. Okay, now the outcome sometimes comes out to be the same way. But we've gone in a different direction because I didn't understand it. So, John, I look at you. You're an engineer. You're amazing. You can concentrate on stuff. I've seen it. I watch you with my own eyes. Now, how you and I have been friends for 45 years, I think my mother wonders, my wife wonders, how the heck could we be two different people? But we are. That's what makes the world go around. And all I know is, thank God, when I screw up, I got you to figure out the solutions.
1: What was the name of that show? With Oscar and...
0: The Odd Couple.
1: The Odd Couple. Well, there you go.
0: The Odd Couple. One was clean, one was dirty.
1: You know what? I'll give you the little secret. I am so entertained by you. And your mother, her check never bounces. I don't know what else to say. You know? But listen, you're shedding a light on ADHD, which is real. And I think, you know, 10,000 foot view, what you're trying to say here is just understand... You're right. I happen to be very close with some people with ADHD.
0: Yeah.
1: Okay, diagnosed ADHD.
0: Yeah.
1: Even diagnosed with ODD. Do you know what that is?
0: Yeah, you have that.
1: Well, I don't think I do, but it's oppositional defiance disorder. Okay? And it, a lot of time comes along with that. So what I'm just saying
0: OCD,
1: is,
0: I'm sorry.
1: No,
0: see?
1: ODD.
0: No, you have OCD.
1: Oh, I probably
0: do. Yes, you do.
1: I do not like loose ends.
0: No.
1: I have to fit, you know, everything's got to be put away and nice and so I can sleep and I sleep like a brick. But if I know there's something flapping out there not done, I got to get it done. Right, which is 100%. So, again, you're shedding a spotlight on this. Do you think that there's more of this today than there has been? Is it something environmental or is it just more awareness? Because I don't know.
0: I don't think the times have changed, but I will tell you right now, I know there's times that, you know, someone's having a serious conversation with me. I'll have a secretary or administration office person walks into my office and she's right there just telling me this is going on and that's going on and this is so serious and this is going on. John, as she's telling me this,
1: you're like,
0: all I'm doing is looking at piece of her hair that's out of place. Okay? And I can't even focus. I'm like, do you know your hair's out of place? When she's dead serious trying to tell me something, okay?
1: Yeah.
0: We're in meetings with my accountants, we're with my lawyers, and my son's in there, and we're talking, and he's like, Dad, you're not paying attention.

and why you are trying to talk to somebody who has this, and they are, you don't think they're paying attention to you, but they're trying to stay calm. They're using devices to stay calm. That's why when a kid is doing homework, let me just give you a, you know, maybe for the grandchildren, because my listeners are a little older, but when you cannot have a kid sit down who's got ADHD and tell them, you're not leaving this table for 2 hours while they're doing homework. Until that homework is done, no, that's not what an ADHD kid does. You let him do homework for 20 minutes, then he's got to go play for 20 minutes. Then you got to come back for 20 minutes. You got to know when you are giving somebody something and you're just bah, bah, bah, going on and on and on. If you don't give them a break, they've shut you down. They have moved on to something else. So, hey, I'm just trying to show a little bit of that today. So, that's a little bit about ADHD. We're going to talk about some facts in a few minutes. So when we get back, we will talk about the Frank's facts, facts for Buffalo and West New York. And basically, this is about your habit and your health this time. So that's what we're going to do when we get back. Yeah, go.

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1: Just the facts, ma'am. Will you please give me just the facts?
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3: Just the facts.
4: All right, we're back with our facts. How to love someone with ADHD.
5: Sorry. Oh, give me a pen, Bobby.
4: If you understand, there is no on and off switch, okay? Their mind is going constantly. There's no on or off. So they can't just switch it on to off. It is going on constantly. If you love someone, how to love someone with ADHD, you have to understand if the desire is there, they will do it. If the desire is not there, they're not going to do it. No matter what, because they're not capable of doing it. If you understand about ADHD, why they are not listening to you, you cannot get mad at them. They're listening to you, but they have many things that are going on. I'm going to give you an example. You're talking to someone and they cut you off. They're not even letting you finish their story. You're talking to them and they cut you off. It's not because they're being rude. Now, yes, they're being rude, but not on purpose. Frank. Okay. Yeah, you see what I'm saying? So, thank you. You got me off guard. So, John, the reason sometimes they want to interrupt you is because they're so afraid that they're going to forget what you're talking about. They interrupt you. Many times it's like, whoa, stop. You know what? You cut that person off. No, sometimes I just got to tell my advice because I can't go any further. So you have to understand sometimes, you know, and what I do is I go back to people and go, okay, listen, we're going to slow down. We're going to start again. That's something that I really want you to say. Listen, let's slow down and let's start again. Okay.
5: That seems like it would work.
4: It does work, especially the older you get, the more you understand it. If you understand when you give someone directions and they do it another way, that's not just a way that they want to, they're just going the way that they understand. They're not, it's, if you don't think they're listening to your directions, they didn't understand it. So sometimes you may even have to repeat back and say, do you understand? Matter of fact, what I do is when I tell somebody something who's got ADHD, can you imagine two people in a room doing ADHD?
5: Oh my God.
4: But what I've learned is I've asked people to make myself clear. This is what I've said. I've given someone directions and I say, to make sure I made myself clear, can you repeat the directions I gave you? And I have them repeat it back so they know exactly what I said, but yet I'm putting it on myself, okay? If you understand, they can't sit still because they have to be doing something. Their leg is shaking. They are doing something. They're tapping the floor. Their nervous energy, they don't know what to do with it. It's just the way it is. That they are constantly moving. And for somebody who's got ADHD, who's talking to someone else who's got ADHD, if you're not concentrating on me while I'm talking to you, then I get crazy because I don't think you're listening to me. Oh, but the truth of the matter is when you got two ADHD people in a room, it becomes crazy.
5: I think it sparked a whole industry of fidget toys.
4: Hey, that's exactly. You know, when we have meetings, I bring toys into my meetings. Oh. I let people play with pencils.

0: pencils, and you know, it's it's absolutely amazing. I remember my son playing baseball one time and couldn't concentrate, and he's out in the left field, and the ball gets hit out to left field, and the ball gets hit out, and of course he's not paying attention, and the ball drops in front of him, and all I do is see him lift up and go, "Dad, I found a four-leaf clover." I'm like, "No, get the ball. The baseball game's going on." You know, so unfortunately, it has this effect on many people, you know. But again, an ADHD person thinks there's nothing wrong with them. Trust me. Don't get mad at them. They just think that's the way everyone's supposed to think.
1: Those are good facts. Those are good facts, because I tell you, for I don't even want to use the word normal, right? You don't want to use the word normal here, but for other people who don't experience that, it can be frustrating, you know?
0: I can guarantee you so many people get frustrated with me.
1: Yes.
0: And I know it's so bad. Matter of fact, you know, one more example I'll give you is someone will walk into my office and they'll be telling me something and so focused on it, and I just get up and walk out the door. And they get so mad, like I didn't listen to them. And I kind of didn't listen to them. I had something else on my mind, and I just walked away. And they get so mad. Like, I did this on purpose. It's rude. I'm not going to lie. It's rude. And until you understand who has ADHD. Now, please do not confuse. One last fact I'm going to give you today. We'll move on to the differences. But one thing I want you to do is there will be very smart people that will be lazy. Lazy is not ADHD, okay? It's completely opposite. So when your kid says, "Dad, I got ADHD," but yet you know he doesn't, he's just being lazy, okay? So you've got to decide what he really, really has or doesn't have. So that's extremely important.
1: Oh, I love these. I'm gonna post these up and learn from them.
0: Yeah, you know what? Yeah. Everyone thinks that we do this show for the listeners, but I'm not gonna lie. Today it might be a little bit more for my wife. I just want her to hear these and just a reminder how crazy I am. So, so hey, when we get back, we're gonna talk about the DeMaria differences, simple actions and behaviors that we can practice in Buffalo and truly the city of great neighbors. But I do want to make sure. We are going to come back and finish talking about the differences that we can help with ADHD.
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3: Helping people, of course. Of course. It makes perfect sense. How could I not be doing this? I am going to help somebody, damn it.
0: 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When your toilets aren't running, when you need some air conditioning done, something's going goofy in your toilets or your showers, you give them a call. And just tell them Frank said to call, and they will give you special service. All right, now we're going to the DeMaria differences, okay? Dealing with people with ADHD and how we can make a little bit of a difference. So, number one, take time with them. Repeat maybe two or three times. Be patient with them. Do what we just said in our last segment where we said, "Hey, listen, you know what? I want to make sure I'm making myself clear. Did you hear what I said?" Understand that they are not purposely doing this to upset you. They are doing this because their brains are not running the way they want to run. And again, I'm going to say it again, Johnny. It's not that it's such a problem, because, hey, I ran a company for 40 some years. I know people that have done this. This is a blessing, but I'm just trying to explain to you how to work with people. Understand their organization. They are very visual. When you walk into a place and you got somebody on a computer and you got things all put in a book, you walk into my office or anyone who's got it, they got taped everything to the walls. They've got every piece of last paper taped to a wall. They lay it out all over the floor. They have to visualize, see everything. Do they have a messy room? Kinda. You know what? But this is the way they learn. They lay all their papers out. They lay all their bills out. They lay everything out all over the table. The floors, I use tape. I tape it to the walls. And that's how they learn. You know, that's how they organize things. You know, going through this over my course, I did take a course on how people learn. This is really important. And you can decide on how somebody learns. We have three ways of learning. It's called visual, audio, and kinesthetic. Okay. We did an example one time. We went into a restaurant with my group of people that I was learning about, and there was 9 hamburgers on the wall.

0: made all differently. One was made. This is a.
1: Is this like a menu?
0: Yeah, this is a menu at a restaurant. Okay, and one or two people went up there. They looked at it visually and they saw the hamburger that looked juicy, and they said, "That's the one." And they said, "I'll pick that one." Right? They were visual. Audio means it doesn't matter what it looked like. The people had to go up there and actually read what it was made of. Now, I saw what it was made of, okay? But they had to read exactly what was on that sandwich. They wouldn't look at it. They would have to read exactly what's on that sandwich, and that's the way they picked it out. And then kinesthetic. By the way, I'm kinesthetic. I got to touch it.
1: Yep.
0: So now it's absolutely, you walk into this restaurant, you got the picture of it, you got the reading of it. What do I got to do? I put my hands on the picture. Like, it. Every picture is the same. It's not, you can't taste your fingers, okay?
1: Right.
0: But I actually had to touch it, you know?
2: It's what works.
0: And, you know, and which brings up, you know, talking a little bit about this, is that, you know, when you're sitting in the doctor's office and you're sitting there with your kid and you're sitting there with your wife, but yet, why does someone kinesthetic got to open the drawers? Like, that's not their drawers. Like, why are you opening up the drawers? That's how you learn. And you know what? If a sign says "do not touch" in an antique shop, I don't know what it is, John. I
1: gotta
0: touch it.
1: Yeah.
0: I gotta touch it.
1: Yep.
0: Like it. I can't stop it. So that's how we learn. You know, I have to touch everything.
1: Oh, there's a few places I don't think I'd want to take you. There's a joke in here somewhere.
0: Yeah, we're not going to get going on that. Yeah. But you know what? I hope some of that is really important. You know, also, John, sensitivity. People who have ADHD, they have sensitivity. Yep. I mean, there's certain things that, you know, I can't touch. You know, I just, you know, I don't like a certain piece of clothing.
2: It's a sensory disorder.
0: Yeah, and that, right. You know, that's some of it. So the point I'm trying to make today is that ADHD, good or bad, it's really important, because I did struggle with this when I was in school, and I thought, you know, I wasn't up to par with the rest of the children. But, you know, if you do identify that with your kids or your grandchildren, learn about it. You know, they didn't have this 40-some years ago. They just thought, unfortunately, Frank's slow or he was lazy. But now it comes out where I would have been titled with this right in the beginning, and people would know how to deal with it more. So it's a serious situation. I want you guys to, if you think you have it, learn more about it. If you think your family members have it, learn about it. Learn about it. I know that a couple times my wife said, "Well, why do I have to understand about it?" It's because we think we're fine. I'm just being honest with you. We think there's nothing, but you have to learn to deal with it. You know, you don't have a Band-Aid on your head to say you got a problem, which you don't. Again, it's a superpower, but I want to make sure you understand we're fighting with it. Our brains never shut off. So it's extremely, extremely important. And but I hope that the point got across today. Of course, we're having some fun, but there is so many books and so much stuff on computers, and what you can learn about it is extremely important. That being said, someone who was diagnosed with it was able to run a company for 45 years, over 250 employees. I was able to write a book. I was able to do many, many things because I learned what I had earlier in life and just stayed focused. So, Johnny, you want anything to finish up with that?
1: No. I think we're all proud of you. We understand that what you've done, and I think sometimes we're even proud of ourselves because we've navigated this without your facts and without your differences. But I certainly wish I had had those a few years ago. But anyways, no, really, good job,
0: Johnny. Wake up in the morning.
1: Yep.
0: You wake up in the morning and you say one thing to yourself:
1: It can be done.
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7: 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And while you're there, don't forget to like us and follow us. Before we go any further with the morning show, the views expressed in the program are general in nature and not intended to be investment advice. Any discussion of individual securities should not be construed as a recommendation or solicitation by our presenters. Good morning, gentlemen.
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10: Good morning.
7: It's a lovely weekend here. The perfect time for me. You know, it's been nice, cool this week. The windows open, AC off. Coming up next week, it's going to get a little sticky. But do get out and enjoy this. This is the weather that Buffalo is not noted for, but we all know it as we live here. It's been a beautiful week, and how'd we do with the markets? Not so beautiful, right?
10: Yeah, pretty interesting week in the markets this time around. Starting us off, the S&P fell around 1.8%. Still positive, a strong 7.8 year to date. The Dow rose 0.8%, up around 8.2 or so year to date. The NASDAQ fell around 4.2%, still pretty strong positive territory there, up around 9.3% year-to-date. The ag or the bond index rose about 0.5%, up around 1.3 or so year-to-date. And oil continues to fall pretty sharply, around $7 from last week, currently sitting at about $68.93 a barrel. Mortgage rates still pretty flat, hanging around the 6.5% mark. Money market also flat around the 3.3% mark or so.
7: Now, we don't see that very often where two of the indices are negative and one's positive. Again, reminding our listeners that the Dow is only 30 stocks, whereas the S&P is 500 or the NASDAQ 100 are a broader range. And they're really kind of dominated by the tech companies, whereas the Dow tends to be a little bit more diversified in its holdings with that. So we'll keep an eye on that. But again, approaching the mid-year mark on 2026, and everybody's up almost close to 10%, 7, 8, and 9. And we'll take that at this point of the year. Anything catch your eye this week, Tim?
9: Yeah, and I just want to comment on Troy's market summary. Well done. And we're only halfway through the year. So I'm actually very pleased with where the market is right now. And we're just at that point where we could really get some more help. With the ease in the Iranian issue, with oil has come down 20% in the last 4 weeks on a price per barrel. It's only come down about 13% at the pumps. So we've talked about that before. It's not a dollar for dollar decrease. But still, it's gonna find its way through the economy. And a lot of people don't realize how one commodity, oil, can affect so many areas of the economy. But it has an effect on transportation, logistics, consumer discretionary, materials, manufacturing, food, and energy. But this is going to, oil prices reducing is going to reduce inflation pressures, and I think it's going to give the Fed more leeway in their determination next time around. But the economy is actually kind of holding in there. I looked at some of the stats this past week, Purchasing Managers Index, both for services and manufacturing are up month over month.

0: and those are leading economic indicators. That's a good thing. Personal income and personal spending were up. The bad thing is new home sales were down. They were down about 45,000 from the last month. And I think that's not so much an interest rate issue. I think that that's really a home price issue. The median price of a new home is right around $424,000. And I think for entry-level buyers, that price point is still too high. So there's definitely going to be a delayed purchase for entry-level buyers.
1: Yeah, and you talk about home prices. Interesting statistic coming up with the average first-time home buyer. The age of that person has gone from the mid to upper 20s to just about 40 years old, as people are finding it more difficult to get the down payment going or struggling with some of the interest rates that are out there. And a lot of those people also have the big student loan debt hanging over them that they're trying to pay off. So it's kind of a double-edged sword there. But we'll see as the markets continue to go, and we hope those mortgage prices can come down and get more people into the market. Because it does have a big effect on the overall economy, what with the resale of houses, the real estate industry, the home improvement industry, and it's not just the new home builders that are affected.
0: Absolutely. A lot of flow through there. And, you know, as I talked about on previous shows, I do want to see this rally broaden out because really AI and tech were driving it. Energy now is going to be weak with the price of oil. Industrials and cyclicals, you know, it's a mixed bag. So I think if we can get that right rotation into financials, real estate, and other areas, the rally is going to be much more supportive and reflect the U.S. economy.
1: Yeah. Now, last week, everybody was talking about the big IPO with SpaceX, and here we are 1 week later, and the price of the stock for SpaceX is down about 18%. It's actually down almost close to where the IPO offering was at $135 a share. So it's taken quite a beating, but it's not uncommon for stocks to kind of go crazy the first days. Everybody wants to get in on the frenzy. And then as things settle out and they start looking at what's under the hood, whether these companies actually have an ability to generate revenue, and people start selling off a little bit with that.
0: Yeah, that one's, that one's just going to require long-term conviction because you have to look at all the things that they're doing and what they're involved in. A lot of how they're paid is government contracts. So, you know, that one's going to, you know, I'm not making a recommendation to buy or hold, but people who have purchased that stock really have to look at the long-term nature of that holding.
1: Yeah, and they talked about the creating the world's first trillionaire, but I'm sure that has scaled back quite a bit. With Elon Musk, the value of his holdings with that. But for another tech person, it was a very good week. Michael Dell jumped into the $200 billion club. He's one of the top 10.
2: Unbelievable, isn't it?
1: He owns 41% of the stock, and for a while, Dell was kind of being written off as not competitive. He hung in there, rebranded. They sell a lot of their technology and their equipment to a lot of the AI build-out that's out there. And so he's now up there. He's actually gone past Zuckerberg as in the $200 billion club. It's something, for some reason, my invitation to that club has been lost in the mail. I keep looking for it, but one of these days it'll show up, I'm sure.
0: Keep checking the mail.
1: Okay, we'll keep checking. We have a lot of things that we keep an eye on with our research meeting on a weekly basis. And we do like to come up with a stock of the week. Troy, you came up with something a little spicy this week. Bad pun, but intended there.
3: Yeah, definitely a fun one and a popular one. So this week's pick for me is McCormick & Company, ticker MKC. It trades around $48 a share. McCormick manufactures and distributes herbs, spices, seasonings, French's mustard, Frank's Red Hot. The list goes on. The reason it's worth a look now is they recently reported earnings on Thursday, and they beat expectations. Sales rose about 17% from a year ago to roughly $1.94 billion for the quarter, and management held its full-year outlook. More telling than the sales number, their gross margin actually widened to a little over 40%, which is a nice way of saying that they're keeping more dollar even as costs climb. The timing's pretty notable as well. Well, everyone spent the week watching tech stocks slide, and the NASDAQ post its first four-day losing streak since February. The Dow quietly climbed to a record high with no help from tech at all.

0: So McCormick was one of those kind of boring names doing that work. And the stock is still down about a third from where it was last summer, which means you're looking at a pretty steady business at a pretty cheap price compared to historical standards. Upcoming, they are planning to merge with Unilever's food business, which is best known for Hellmann's mayonnaise. The company produces around $20 billion in annual sales just from a few products alone. The risk would be that big food mergers have been pretty spotty. Growth in core business has been slow too. But in its favor, it's raised its dividend 40 years running and pays about 4%. So it'll be interesting to see in the near future if maybe we see a trend toward these boring companies or people slowing or slowly adding to their portfolio as the tech market gets a bit uncertain.
1: Yeah, I know we talked a little bit when you were saying that you were going to be highlighting McCormick, that Buffalo has the reputation of smelling like Cheerios or Lucky Charms, depending on the day of the week. If you go to Baltimore and you're out in the harbor where one of their big processing plants are, there are certain days that their city smells like cinnamon as it's being ground up and kind of permeates everything out there. How about you, Tim? What did you come up with this week?
2: It's like when you go down on the Buffalo River and it smells like milk bones.
1: Yeah.
2: Or Cheerios.
1: Cheerios.
2: Yeah.
1: Lucky Charms. That's my favorite one. So high sugar.
3: Well, I actually chose a company that almost went out of business and rejuvenated and reinvented itself. I chose BlackBerry. The symbol ticker on that is BB. It's on traded on New York Stock Exchange. It's trading around $11 a share, right around that range, yesterday. Year to date, it's up almost 200%. 12-month look back, it's up about 135%. But on a five-year look back, it's down 8%. So you could tell this was a stock that was very high at one time, came down, and it's on its way back. Basically, this is a company that is no longer in the cell phone business. It's all about the software. So it's no longer a hardware company anymore. It's got some length. It's 42 years old, started back in March of 84 by Mike Lazardis and Douglas Fregan. Both of these are Canadian businessmen who started a company called Research in Motion. It was involved in photos, films, and digitizing and all that stuff. And then they worked their way through to cell phones and pagers. So what they do now is they focus on what's called enterprise software, and they focus on what's called the Internet of Things. But let me just give you a little bit of history and some notable facts on this. They entered the phone market basically with not phones, but two-way pagers. So I found that pretty interesting. Back in 03, they introduced their first integrated phone, and it had the keyboard at the bottom that people loved. And they also had a push-button email, which the professionals loved. So there was a lot of good things. By 2010, this company, BlackBerry, was the leading cell phone maker in the U.S. and many other parts of the world. They were so big, they were bigger than Adidas, MTV, and Ben & Jerry's combined. At one point, they had 79 million users. But then something else happened. In 2007 and 2008, the Apple released the iPhone, and their Android came out on the Google side for their cell phones. And within about 4 years, BlackBerry's market had basically entirely collapsed. In fact, from 2010 through 2013, stock went down 87%. And it took a long for them to really kind of figure out what was their next step. So in 2015, they got into the software transition. They focused on the enterprise software and the Internet of Things. And when I talk about Internet of Things, I just want to make sure everyone knows what I'm talking about. That's a type of software that works with devices. And basically, it involves sensors. Any device that has a sensor, an appliance, machinery that can connect to the Internet. The basic Internet of Things is software that allows them to integrate and send back and forth data with no human interaction at all. So you see these on wearables, speakers, displays, doorbells, and whatnot. And their primary goal is basically to create basically advances in that technology. So they've kind of got a niche market. I wouldn't say that this is like a major comeback, but they've found some profits. They've had four or five profitable quarters in a row. It's a very niche player, and I think it's working in the right fields. So if

0: you want to see if this belongs in your portfolio, give us a call, 716-632-6800, and we could determine if it's right for your risk portfolio.
1: You know, it's one of those stocks, Tim, and we've seen a lot of this over the last couple of years. I mean, this thing has tripled in the last, almost tripled in the last 2 months.
0: Yep.
1: You know, so you're looking at a stock that 2 months ago was where it was in 2022, and now all of a sudden it's tripled in value. It's remarkable.
0: And it's
1: how
0: a key.
1: Fast this market will move at times.
0: I think when a company is adaptable and willingness to move and manage change, anything can happen. And that was just kind of proof of that.
2: Yeah, and I kind of raised the hair on the back of my neck when you talked about the Internet of Things. We remodeled our kitchen 2 years ago, and the appliances in there that, do you want to connect it to your cell phone? It's like, no, I want the oven to turn on to 350 degrees and with very little interaction. I don't need my cell phone. And I also want to be able to put the clock when they change the time, that it, I shouldn't have to have a degree in engineering to figure out how to change the time back for an hour. But that's just me. That's my age talking there. And
1: I think that's some common sense there.
2: Yeah. Well, thank you. Yeah. One of the highlight for me this week, the stock that I'm choosing to look at, is something that has adapted itself and been around for over 130 years. And that is the Coca-Cola Company, symbol KO. I know we've highlighted it before. It's a member of the Dow Jones Industrial Average. And if it was started back in 1886, and in 1889, the formula and the brand were sold for a grand total of $2,300, and the equivalent to $73,000 back in 2024. If you had been the underwriter for the initial IPO of Coca-Cola, they got about $100,000 in stock for that, which was sold just a few years ago for over $2 billion. So it pays to be a successful company. They have actually increased their dividend for over 56 years.
1: Hey, Dave, explain what a dividend is.
2: A dividend is when a company earns a profit at the end of the year, and they can do a couple of things with it. They can take it and reinvest it in their own company to either expand, buy equipment or so, or they can distribute it to their shareholders as kind of a little bonus. And for those companies that continue to make a profit year after year, it's a good thing to look at and see that companies, not only are they expanding their company, but they're paying back their investors as far as their dividend is concerned. And it's good to see companies that do that. They increase it and, or at least pay it on a consistent basis. And for a lot of the tech startup companies, we've been very critical of them. They're worth the billions and maybe even trillions of dollars, but a lot of them still don't pay a dividend. They put it back into their own company. And probably one of the most famous companies out there that doesn't pay a dividend is Berkshire Hathaway.
1: Yep.
2: They put it back into either their cash position and their ability to buy stocks. So Coca-Cola's had a good year. They're currently paying about a 2.6% dividend, and a lot of people like to have that in their portfolio. Year to date, they're up about 16%, and over the last 5 years, they're up about 50%. So they have been very successful. They've branched out. They've rebranded as the high sugary drinks fell out of favor. They got into some of the sports drinks and some of the other waters that people have out there. So they're sold in about 200 different companies or countries, excuse me, and are probably one of the most well-known products worldwide. Anytime you see the Coca-Cola symbol. You can even see it written in other languages, but you know that it's Coca-Cola because of the script that they have and what's out there. So again, if you'd like to take a look at this or any of the other food companies or beverage companies that are out there, give us a call, 716-632-6800. Be happy to sit down with you and see if it's appropriate for your portfolio. I know one of the things that you worked with someone this week, Troy, they had something that Berkshire Hathaway is known for, and that's a large cash position.
3: Right. Yeah. And this one's less a single story and more something we see all the time. We have tons of clients who've worked hard, lived within their means, and saved diligently for

0: years. The problem, and it's a fine problem to have, is that nearly all of it was sitting in a savings account. And there's nothing wrong with cash. It's comforting. You can see it. The number doesn't drop. And after watching markets lurch around on the news every night, plenty of people decide they'd rather just leave it where it can't get hurt, which is understandable. But the part that surprises people is that cash isn't actually risk-free. While the balance sits there looking steady, inflation kind of quietly chops away what the money can buy. A dollar today doesn't stretch as far as it did 5 years ago. And a savings account paying next to nothing doesn't really keep up with that. So the money feels safe while it's kind of slowly losing ground, like a slow leak instead of a sudden drop. We don't tell these clients to just throw it all into the market. The first thing we try to do is figure out how much cash the person actually needs, enough to cover the unexpected, the emergencies, and the rainy day that eventually shows up. Then we look at what's left over, and more often than not, there's a good deal, more of it than the person needs just sitting idle. For that piece, we find a middle ground that they're comfortable with, not necessarily aggressive, not a roller coaster, something steadier that still gives the money a chance to grow, paced to how much risk they can actually live with without losing sleep. So it's not usually a dramatic result, but over time, with any good plan, the disparity between it sitting in cash is often dramatic.
1: Okay, this is something we talk to clients a lot when we sit down and meet with them. I know one of the things that we also do, Tim, is that you've had some people consolidate some of their holdings with that.
2: Yeah, I've had a number of clients over the past couple of months come in and, they're interested in moving their 401ks, that's their older employer plans, over to IRAs. And in fact, I just had a younger worker who basically had a few short-term jobs and had 401s and IRAs with some of them. And he's building his career, his high skill set, and he wanted to just consolidate. And we talk about that on the show all the time. So one of the plans, in fact, a 401 issued a notice to him and said they were going to terminate the plan. So there were some deadlines involved. But there's a lot of factors you want to look at before you take this step. You want to break it down. You want to take it step by step. You want to review the best options for the client, and you want to keep it simple. Now, the client basically had time to review the data. He definitely wanted to move the money, and basically it was a situation where it was not a recommendation. He wanted to move the money out of there. So in that case, we were responding to the client's needs. But basically, this is something where you need to determine the investment selection, look at the best alternatives, and always act in the best interest of the client, because we are fiduciaries.
1: Okay. And a lot of times when you're looking at the qualified accounts, and those are the ones that are tax advantaged for retirement savings, whether they're an individual IRA or a company-sponsored plan. I know, Jeff, you had a client that had a little issue with one of their company-sponsored plans when they came.
3: Actually, we've had a couple of them this week, but in this case, the client worked for Catholic Health System. She's a nurse. She retired 4 years ago. And she got a notice, and she's been receiving her pension. Right? We've worked with this client since the late 90s. And she's like a classic example of someone who managed her finances very well, was very consistent with her investments, participated in the systematic programs, and she has accumulated a substantial amount of money. And when I say substantial, realize where that's coming from, right? We deal with a lot of people who are quite well off and wealthy even. So she's done very well. And she got a letter in the mail from John Hancock, one of the insurance providers that provided a benefit for her firm before it became the Catholic Health System, right? It was the Sisters of Mercy and the Sisters of Charity and that kind of stuff, and there was a consolidation with that. So she's going to get a supplemental pension. We don't know what it is yet, but she came in and she's like, what is this? And I'm like, well, let's call them up and find out, which we did. And it's like found money for her. And really,

0: couldn't be to a more a nicer person and a more deserving person. But it's an asset that, that has been sitting out there that she was unaware of. And that's one of the things when we're working with people is we're always asking questions. And are you getting statements? Are you getting letters or these kind of things? We're checking on them. Are there other assets that you're not sure of what they are? We had another case this past week, and I realize we're getting close on time, but the client called us. Her mom is in a nursing home. Her mom has had one small account with our firm for who knows how many decades, right? And so we got in touch with the daughter, and she had some other, the mom had some other assets. And then she sent us some share certificates. And Troy did some digging, and we found the certificates in the had been turned over to the state as unclaimed property. And we walked the client, Troy walked the client through the process to make the claim for the unclaimed property. And it's $150,000 plus that they didn't even know that they had and will be probably go towards helping mom's care because she's in a facility, and it's just a win all the way around.
1: And that's something we advise a lot of our clients and prospects to do, is to search their own name on the New York State site to try to find any of that unclaimed property.
0: And that's a great point, Dave, because the investment administrating companies have gotten a lot more aggressive in getting this stuff off the books, right?
1: Yep.
0: It costs them money to administer those accounts. And if they can shed some cost, you know, they're happy to do it.
1: And there are currently billions of dollars just in New York State. And we always ask people, did you live in another state? Were you employed somewhere else? A lot of times it could be something as small as a utility company deposit that got turned over. It was never refunded because you moved. And these are all things that show up on those forms. So,
0: if you want, you can give us a call and we'll help you out with it.
1: Yep.
0: Yeah, we're happy to.
1: Put you in our genius category.
0: Yep. Number 23, idealism. Keep your feet on the ground, but have your head in the clouds. Strive to achieve great things, not just for yourself, but for the betterment of mankind. And number 24, imagination. Geniuses know how to think in new combinations. See things from a different perspective than anyone else. Unclutter your mental environment to develop this type of imagination. Give yourself time each day to daydream, to fantasize, to drift into a dreamy inner life the way you did as a child.
1: Okay, always good advice. Before we go on to our shout outs, if you're out and about today, please do be careful. There are quite a number of riders on the road and the annual ride for Roswell. Troy, who'd you like to say good morning to?
2: Yeah, I'd like to say good morning to Maddie and Susan in Buffalo, Dave and Sabella in Buffalo, Timmer and Melanie in Amherst, Dave and Shauna in Hamburg, Marty and Amy in Colden, and to Marty and Emily in Syracuse.
1: All right, Tim?
3: I want to say good morning to Bob in Maryland and Wheatfield, Aaron in Lockport, Don and Molly in Nebraska, Derek, Ed, and his kids in Amherst, and my mom and brother Dennis in Amherst.
1: Okay. I'd like to say good morning to Margaret in Kenmore, Patrick in North Tonawanda, Marie in Niagara Falls, Scott and Jenny in Kenmore, Matt and Sue in Chautauqua, Juliana in Buffalo, Julia in Wheatfield, and Kimberly in Niagara Falls.
0: And good morning to Ron and Phyllis in Lancaster, Andrea in Orchard Park, Ray and Kathy in Cheektowaga, Dave and Sharon in West Seneca, Carol in Lancaster, Greg in Williamsville, Bob and Sandy in Lakeview, Guillaume in Tonawanda, Mike Fletch in Williamsville, Bill B. in Cheektowaga, Dave and Debbie in Hamburg, Tom in Buffalo, and of course, my gorgeous wife, Jill. Thank you so much for listening. This has been the SC Parker Financial Show. 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
3: Welcome back to Senior Matters on the Big WEC. I'm your host, Joe Chile. With us, Jerry Wazalik from the Queen of Heaven Carnival. You're the marketing director, right, Jerry?
4: I am, as well as other positions, but that's certainly one of the responsibilities that I have.
3: Well, you come back every year. You and I talk regularly on Facebook. We're friends on Facebook, but I mean, come back every year and start talking about this event, July 10th, the 11th, and the 12th, but and something that the cruise night that happens on the 9th. We'll talk about that in a second, but it's exciting every year. It's like, you know, I don't know, it's kind of like a mark of summer, you know what I mean, when this comes up. I just find it hard to believe. We talked about this before we got on the air, that it's coming up to July already.
4: Yeah, it's where did June go? It's going to be July, and we're going to be up and running and ready to go.
3: I'm old enough to remember when June was busting out all over, you know, but
4: I don't think she's there anymore.
3: Yeah, I don't think so either. Let's talk about Classic Cruise Night. That's the first night on July 9th, and what can we expect?
4: July 9th, you're looking at probably 300 cars, maybe a little bit plus. It's going to be full entertainment. We're going to have the beer tent wide open. With the beer garden, there'll be some featured cars in the beer garden itself. Admission, again, for the public is free, so just come on down. There's Bone Shakers, the band will be playing, and food and fun and cars.
3: Do you have a favorite? Do you have a favorite year, a favorite car?
4: I do. A 1973 Monte Carlo Landau S with Corvette suspension.
3: Yeah, we didn't ask that in advance. We had that all prepared.
4: I own it.
3: You do?
4: That's my car, yeah.
3: Seriously?
4: I do.
3: Is it going to be there?
4: Maybe.
3: In the parking lot. All right. Let me see. Mine would be a 1967 Mustang Fastback.
4: Ooh, beautiful car.
3: Yeah, like kind of like the Bullet Mustang. Oh, you remember that?
4: Yes.
3: Yeah, that's my favorite. Not that I'm ever going to own one, you know, but...
4: Why not? You got to put that on the bucket list.
3: You think?
4: Oh, yeah, absolutely.
3: I just wouldn't have a place to keep it, you know, and then I'd be worried about something happening to it. And it'd be like a boat. You can only use it, you know, take it out a couple of, you know, months during the year.
4: My cars sit still more than they get out into the arenas to be seen.
3: Really? So, yeah. Anyway, so the carnival itself is going to be July 10th, the 11th, and the 12th. Tell us some of the activities going on at the actual carnival.
4: Well, this year, again, a lot of people hopefully are familiar with the carnival. If not, I want to direct you right now, queenofheavencarnival.com or qofhcarnival.com. Either of those domain names will get you to the site. All the information that you need to know, including one of the things I want to remind people, we have the free shuttle bus that starts on the 10th. It's not for the cruise night, but for the 10th, 11th and 12th, but there's a change in the location. It is at the East Senior High School parking lot, not the West. There's a reconstruction project going on up there, so we had to move it. It's virtually 2 minutes difference in time on the bus, and the bus continuously runs, so you don't have to worry about parking anymore. People always used to say, we don't have enough parking. Well, for the last 3-5 years now, we've had the shuttle bus. It's extremely successful. People love it. Hop in, hop off, and your car's, if you wanted to walk it, probably 10, 15 minutes away if you actually wanted to walk down to the east parking lot.
3: You know, something I have to ask you, do you have, I know that you talked about the beer tent earlier. What about craft beers and things like that? Are those?
4: Absolutely. We have a dedicated area called the pub.
3: Okay.
4: And in the pub, you have craft beers. You also have some other deluxe regular ales and

0: beers that are there, and it's a sit-down area. The beer tent itself is a standing area, but the pub, there's tables and chairs, you can sit down, and there's also entertainment in there. Dean Bell will be there on Saturday and Sunday.
1: Okay, and there's plenty of food, right?
0: All the carnival food that you could dream, want, that you're, you know, what I call Erie County Fair food.
1: Mm-hmm.
0: A lot of the vendors that you see there, you know, Russ's Pastry, Jim Staub, and the fries, and deep tacos, and you name it, we've got that portion there. Obviously, we don't have as much space as the Erie County Fair, but we have been branded and told by all the officials that we are the second number two to the Erie County Fair.
1: And of course, I mean, all of this is, you know, you don't have to worry about gaining weight for those 3 days. You know,
0: you're yes, you do.
1: You're exempt from that. All right. Okay. Now we're talking about a carnival atmosphere. What about rides?
0: Plenty of rides. We feature Hammerl Amusements, the last known local company, and they'll be there. We've got the special, of course, on Friday, Saturday, and Sunday. We have the wristbands or the armbands. Only $30, so you can ride all the times that are posted. Friday is 5 to 10. Saturday is 12:30 to 10. And then Sunday is 12:30 to 9 p.m.
1: Now, is this on Mill Road? Is this all taking place?
0: Mill and Seneca Street. Seneca Street is probably the bigger interchange, and it's Mill Road, West Seneca. Plenty of signage. You'll see signs out on Union Road right around from Southgate Plaza. We're a block, one traffic light away from Southgate Plaza, corner of Union and Seneca. Just come straight down Seneca, and you'll find it. If you get close enough, you're going to know it's there. There's cars everywhere, and there's food and everything.
1: I can smell the food already. if individuals, you know, you talked about the shuttle. Are you discouraging individuals from driving down to the actual event itself?
0: If you want an easier experience, and, you know, my estimation, the shuttle makes the parking just so much easier and convenient.
1: Yeah, and it's
0: free, F-R-E-E, free.
1: That's right. and if they're joining you at the beer tent, they'll probably need somebody to drive them back. No, I'm just kidding, Jerry.
0: We have a Uber. There's an Uber hotspot that they've set up, the Uber company.
1: Really?
0: So if you need to take care of a business that way, it's available from what I've been told.
1: Tell me, give me some times. I don't know if we specifically spoke times for the cruise night and also times for the Queen of Heaven Carnival itself.
0: Okay, so the cruise night kicks off about 5 o'clock, actually 4 to 10 on July 9th. The Friday edition, when the full carnival is open, everything's open, that's from 5 p.m. to 12 midnight. And then Saturday is noon to 12 a.m. again, and then Sunday is noon to 9. We cut Sunday off a little bit.
1: All right. And something for everybody to do?
0: Everybody's getting older.
1: Well, yeah, unfortunately. Except for Bobby, our producer. He's always young. Always stays the same. And something, you know, something for kids to do, too, aside from, you know, rides and seeing that. Now, are there skill games and things
0: there
1: like
0: are.
1: That, too?
0: All the prize midways, we still have at least 12 to 15 different prize midways, Queen of Heaven booths. That's where you'll find all our volunteers. One of the things for the kids, the magic show is free, and that is on Saturday, 12 o'clock in the entertainment tent, also known as the beer tent.
1: Mm-hmm.
0: One of the highlights, we're talking about the beer tent, Cammy Clooney, and most people now in Buffalo know who Cammy Clooney is because of the incident that happened at the Sabres game. She's
1: where her microphone went dead, right?
0: Her microphone went dead. So Cammy was there last year. She's coming back this year. She's doing the Taylor Swift review again, and she doesn't do the Taylor Swift review that often anymore. So this is special for the kids, and it's wide open. You know, we don't close off the beer tent until like 5 o'clock for the adults. So the entertainment on Sunday at 12 o'clock features Cammy, so come on down. She might have a few surprises, too.
1: I love Cammy. Cammy's a great person. I feel kind of sad for her now that she's like the queen of the dead microphone, you know, because she's a great performer. What do you think is the thing that would drive you most to the carnival? Is there something that you like better than anything else?
0: I love it all.
1: You love the whole thing?
0: I love it all. This is 45 years. This is our 45th anniversary. It's been in my blood, the history of the carnival, my grandparents, my parents, aunts and uncles. We go me personally go all the way back.

0: to St. Joseph Hutz on William Street, one of the first lawn fetes, and my grandparents used to run that.
1: Look at this. I'm checking, you know, I'm sorry, not that I'm, you know, taking away from you at all, but I see this half chicken or ribs, potato salad, chef salad, roll and butter, Loganberry. I haven't had that in a while.
0: Included with the price of the dinner.
1: Really? Desserts and utensil pack.
0: Yeah.
1: You know, that really, you're really making me hungry here. You know what I mean?
0: Well, it's BW again, so BW.
1: Oh yeah.
0: So it's excellent.
1: BW smoking barbecue, yeah. Right? Yeah.
0: Excellent,
1: yeah.
0: Excellent chicken.
1: All right, that sounds very good. It says, Sunday from noon to 5 or until we sell out. You know that's going to be the case, don't
0: you? It sells out virtually every year, so if you are putting it on your agenda to come down as quickly as possible to make sure that we can accommodate you.
1: You've got a great group of things here. You know, I'm just looking at some of the groups that are there. You know, Hit and Run, probably the number one party band in Western New York. You know, you've got some Sinatra stuff. The Magic Show, as you said, Strictly Hip. So I think it's going to be a great event. And some of this goes on Thursday, some of the entertainment at the main stage in the beer tent, some on Friday, and then a lot on Saturday itself. You got a full agenda on Saturday, right?
0: Yeah, and don't forget Nick Battistella doing Frank Sinatra.
1: Oh, that's right.
0: Nick is excellent.
1: He is excellent.
0: If you could close your eyes, and if he's doing Frank Sinatra, you think it's Frank Sinatra. His voice is that close of a match.
1: You know, at my age, I don't close my eyes that often because I usually fall asleep. But, you know, I'll take that under advisement. Again, this is the Queen of Heaven Carnival 2026, July 10th, 11th, and 12th, with the cruise night on the 9th from 4 to 10 p.m. And it's going on at Seneca Street and Mill Road in West Seneca. And again, there's a different location for that shuttle bus again this year, right?
0: Yes, shuttle bus is at the East Senior High School. And if you go to the website, we have a map. You can just take the Google right off of our website, and it'll direct you to any of that. There's even a map for the sites of who's on board. You know, we've got something else new this year. We've got some craft vendors.
1: Really?
0: We are experimenting with how that's going to be received. We haven't had craft vendors in the past, so this is new. And they're selected craft vendors. They're unique and special, so Take you know, come out of the grounds. It's free, and people shouldn't be concerned. We have security. We are semi-gated now, mm-hmm. So you don't have to worry on the grounds. It's well policed.
1: All right. QofHCarnival.com, correct?
0: Correct.
1: That's where they get the information. All right. Jerry Wazalek, thank you so much for joining us this morning. We appreciate it.
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6: Welcome back to Senior Matters on the Big Weck. I'm your host, Joe Chile. Our segment here is brought to you by Forever Young Magazine, but we're talking to Katie McIntyre for the Buffalo History Museum. Katie, that sounds like a very interesting job, very interesting position.
7: I oversee the marketing and communications for the museum, as well as the fundraising for the museum.
6: How long have you been doing that?
7: I have been here for about a year and a half.
6: Really? All right. Well, then we'll get done with the interview so you can take some time off. Let's talk about the July 17th event, Decades on the Dance Floor. What is this all about?
7: Sure, yeah. So for years, the museum has hosted an event called Party on the Portico, and it is a three-concert series that's held out on our back terrace, and it's been really popular within the community. It was, before a lot of these various music festivals had cropped up, we were the original. But unfortunately, this year, there's going to be some repairs being made out on those terraces. It's a project between the City of Buffalo and the museum, a joint project, and rather than try to schedule an outdoor concert around the work, we decided that we needed to pause on the Party on the Portico and therefore came up with this idea of a decades dance. We know that people love to come to the Party on the Portico and dance to whatever band that we have, but instead of doing that concert series, we're doing a one-night event, a DJ spinning songs from all of the different decades. We've encouraged people in attendance to pick a decade and dress up in that decade or just come in, normal clothing. But it's a way for us to, keep that sort of spirit of music and the museum alive, even though we can't do the original concert series.
6: All right. So are you going to be dressing up as well?
7: Of course. I'm going to go find my best 80s prom dress I can find.
6: I was just going to ask next, what decade you were going to be dressing up as?
7: The 80s. The 80s? Best decade there is. The best decade, yeah.
6: And you're trying to tell me that you have a prom dress stored someplace at home from the 80s?
7: No, I do not.
6: Oh, good.
7: I do not. I have to go and find one.
6: Oh, you do? All right.
7: And if I did, I probably wouldn't fit anymore.
6: Oh, stop. So what's special about this event? We're going to have, what are we, talking 50s, 60s, 70s, 80s? Anything in particular that you think that people are going to, there'll be an abundance of people from a certain decade?
7: I mean, I think that really just depends on, the crowd that, purchases tickets, but I think the DJ will be spinning, yes, like you said, 50s, 60s, 70s, 80s, 90s, and even today's music, mm-hmm. a little bit of mixture of everything. And the decade sort of fashion piece is corresponding with our newest exhibit called Glamerica 250. So in honor of America 250, we just opened a fashion exhibit. And it kind of, it's not a historical look like you'd think. It's not sectioned off by decades of looks,

0: but it does have, you know, everything from everyday workwear, you know, old Buffalo City firefighter helmets to, you know, Saks Fifth Avenue couture dresses. So the Decades on the Dance Floor and then this Glamerica 250 exhibit are really kind of meant to complement one another while still keeping that spirit of Party on the Portico alive.
1: So you're trying to tell me that as we're approaching the 250th, you know, anniversary, birthday, whatever, that that history doesn't go out of style, right?
0: History does not go out of style. You've got it. You've got it. Exactly. And so, you know, we want to encourage people to, you know, pick that favorite decade that's reminiscent of, you know, them, you know, growing up, maybe the decade that they went to their senior prom. We're kind of thinking of it as like, you know, a mini prom dress up, wear your favorite decade and come dance with us for the night.
1: You know, I'm talking to our producer here. Bobby, you and I can dress up as Huey Lewis in the News, and we can go hang out with Katie that night, you know, for a while.
0: Now, perfect.
1: There you go. It sounds like it's going to be, you know, a great evening. Let's talk about some of the other exhibits besides just that, besides the Glamerica exhibit.
0: But
1: what other exhibits do you have there that I think people would have great interest in?
0: We have the Icons, which is Buffalo sports history. We also have Continuum, which is a wonderful exhibit that we always encourage people, especially if they're visiting from out of town or even if you're a native Western New Yorker. It's a great way to get the entire history of Erie County in about 45 minutes. It's, you know, a look at every sort of decade or every part of Western New York history. And our director of exhibits always tells people it's got the ruby slippers of the collection in there. You know, it has the assassination weapon, the gun that assassinated President McKinley in that exhibit, some other really, you know, meaningful pieces that we house in our collection in Continuum. And then in September, we will be opening an exhibit called Long Way Home, 40 Years of the Goo Goo Dolls. So wow. Believe it or not, it's been 40 years since their first album. And that exhibit will be opening up on September 17th.
1: You know, I wouldn't have guessed that, you know, because and time just passes so quickly. It's such a fluid thing. What's your favorite exhibit?
0: I love Glamerica. I love Glamerica. It's beautiful. It's incredibly well done. Our fashion doesn't come out that often because of, you know, how it has to be displayed. It can't be out for long periods of time for conditioning reasons, but I absolutely love Glamerica. Icons is just, you know, an amazing exhibit as well. It's, you know, typical Buffalo sports, the love and the loss and the heartbreak of it all. And, I think those two would be my favorite.
1: You know, you bring up a really good point here, and I'm wondering, if you're talking about fashions, clothes from the past, how do you protect those? I mean, clothes don't last forever, and you got to keep them, you know, thinking of moths, I'm thinking about all these types of things. Is this like an exhibit that you house there? Is this a traveling exhibit?
0: Yeah, no, this is, so a lot of people don't realize we have our main building that is, you know, the only original building of the Pan Am left over here on Elmwood. And then we also, on Forest Avenue, across from Buffalo State, have the Resource Center. And that is where we store all of our items that are not on display over here at our main building. And the textiles are housed in a temperature-controlled room. There's three rooms within that resource center. And they're actually, believe it or not, all kind of hung on special hangers, but they're encased sort of in these little mini closets in a temperature-controlled space. And really, you know, so much of what we do here at the museum is what people see when they visit us, but also, you know, a large part of our operation is conserving textiles and, you know, hundreds of thousands of items since 1862. So it's a really, you know, large part of our operation, more behind the scenes that people don't necessarily see day to day, but it's a really cool part of what we do here.
1: You know, Kitty, I'm glad you mentioned that they have special hangers, because nothing's worse than, you know, showing a sweater that was hanging on a regular hanger, and it's got those humps, you know.
0: I hate that. That is the worst.
1: And, you know, that's happened to everybody, you know, and I have to laugh because, you know, I'll pull out a sweater that I haven't worn in a while, put that on, and my daughter will say, "Are you sprouting wings? You know, what's that all about?" So that's very funny. Do you have in any of those exhibits that have things that aren't regularly shown? Do you ever get the opportunity? Mm-hmm.

0: need to go and look through some of those things?
1: Yes, yes. We actually offer behind-the-scenes tours. So, you know, those of us that work here at the museum can go over to the Resource Center all the time, and we're often working with the collections team within the museum to pull things out, whether it's, you know, a pop-up exhibit or, you know, we have an organization coming in and we need this item we want to show them that relates to their organization. But we do also offer behind-the-scenes tours, small groups to the general public as well, for them to be able to see some of these things that you wouldn't necessarily see unless they are part of an existing exhibit over here at the museum.
0: You know, we all have this tactile thing going for us. I mean, like people that don't like, for instance, Kindle, they have to have a real book in their hand, or they have to hold a real newspaper. It's a tactile thing. Were you ever were you ever tempted to touch the red slippers?
1: Always, always, always tempted. But I think the collections team would be unhappy if too many people tried to do that. But there's always that temptation, of course, especially for those of us that, you know, love history. We want that tactile part of it.
0: So. Are they still dazzling? Are they still sparkly?
1: Yes, yes, of course.
0: And think how old that is, you know?
1: Yes.
0: Yes. Now, you know, if there were glass slippers from anybody I knew, they'd have to be like enclosed in a box or something because they probably smell. So anyway, no, that's a terrible thing.
1: We actually have a bunch of shoes on display in Glamerica, and they are in cloches, so they're kind of in like a little bubble display. So, and then it's a wonderful part of glam.
0: That's great. Okay, so once again, we've got about a minute and a half left. The event coming up on the 17th. If you just mentioned it, go through that once again.
1: Yes. Yep. Again, it's Decades on the Dance Floor. It is Friday, July 17th here at the museum. If you go onto our website, buffalohistory.org, and you can click on our upcoming events and purchase your tickets. And I also have a discount code for $5 off for anybody listening to this segment. In the promo code, you can type in FY5. So is F as in forever, Y as in young, 5, and that would give $5 off. And we hope to see everyone out there in their best look of their favorite decade.
0: There you go. FY5. You know,
1: you got it.
0: Just want to make sure that we say that again so that they don't think it's a different initial. That's great, Katie. This sounds like it'll be great fun on July 17th. And also, it's always great fun to visit the Buffalo History Museum. There's something for people of all ages, kids, you know, adolescents, adults, right? Everybody.
1: Everybody, everybody. I have 4 children of my own, and it's one of their favorite places to come. So definitely all ages.
0: So Katie lets the Buffalo History Museum babysit her kids while she's there. That's great.
1: You got it, yes.
0: All right, Katie, thank you very much. We appreciate it again. Katie McIntyre from the Buffalo History Museum, thanks for joining.
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3: Welcome back to Senior Matters on the Big Whack. I'm your host, Joe Chile. With us, Matthew McDougall, who's the administrator of skilled nursing at the rehab center, right? Am I correct, Matthew? How you doing?
4: Yes, very good. Thank you. And thank you for having me.
3: Well, glad to have you here. And of course, we're talking about the Brothers of Mercy Wellness campus today at Burkholz Road and Ransom Road in Clarence. We all are pretty familiar with where that is. Let's talk about, you know, continuing care and things like this. It's a very difficult thing, I think, for families many times. And I know as I had aging parents who have now both passed, but how do families know when it's time to start talking about long-term care? When we try to discuss it, you know, with our kids, they're just like, oh, we don't want to talk about that. Don't talk about dying. Don't talk about getting older. Don't talk about, you know, they just don't want to hear those things.
4: Right. I agree. But really, long-term care conversations are often easier and more productive when they happen before there's an immediate need. Mm-hmm. Right. So those are conversations you want to have before a loved one may be in the hospital or, you know, really need that placement quickly. I think the best outcomes are when the families take the time and have those conversations early.
3: You know, the other thing is, I guess the time and place for having those conversations, unfortunately, maybe the time that everybody gets together is a holiday. So, you know, you're sitting there having Thanksgiving dinner, then afterwards you're sitting down and you're saying, you know, we want to talk about when I have to go into, you know, a facility or whatever the case may be. And, you know, kind of puts a damper on the whole day. You know what I'm saying?
4: Right, right. I think you should try to turn that around, right? I think it's about offering quality of life. I think it's offering safety. I think it's offering about, you know, living and being engaged. I think that should be the tone of the conversation, right? I think, you know, families first should listen, be sensitive to their older adult, you know, that the discussion is around, and really try to, you know, have really open, honest dialogue, right? You really want to be collaborative. And sometimes when that happens, you know, things will come up and it'll lead to another conversation down the road. So, you know, to your point, it may come up at a holiday event, but that might just be the start, right? And then in the future, there may be additional conversations and you can kind of work through the different emotions and feelings that everyone is having in the family.
3: Are there different, I don't know if I want to say signposts, different signs that you may see in your parents or loved ones that could indicate that it's time you should start talking about these things? I mean, you've said it's best to approach this in advance, but maybe somebody's getting forgetful. Maybe they're having falls that they, you know, never had before. Or, you know, the old, you know, pot on the stove that's, you know, you come in and it's burned dry or whatever. You know what I mean? Are there certain things you should look for?
4: Yeah, I think there are. You know, I think if you're seeing maybe there's a lot of falls happening that they weren't having before. Maybe there's some safety concerns, as you mentioned, with the stove or with the oven. Maybe they're taking medications and you're finding when you go to visit that there's more medications there. So maybe they're not taking them as they should or as often as they should. You know, what are their meals like? What are they having during their meals, the quality of those meals? And are they requiring more care? Like, do you see just that they're not getting around and moving or getting themselves washed and dressed, you know, maybe like they were in the past? You know, these are all indicators that, you know, it's time to have those conversations.
3: Why, you know, among these things, and I'm sure there are others, why can the transition to like senior living or long-term care, why is it so difficult?
4: Yeah, I mean, that's a great question. You know, it's, you know, someone could have lived in a home filled with memories for decades, right? And the older adult may have nice routines that they have in their home, and they may have neighbors that they have

0: terrific relationships with and they spend time with. And also, you know, when you start talking about going into a home, you know, maybe you have a sense of control that you're like, you know, I want to stay here and do what I do. And it's very difficult, you know. It's not an easy decision. And it's not about losing independence. It's really about improving quality of life and safety.
1: Yeah, I think the other thing that we lose track of or we feel guilty about is, you know, as our parents or loved ones start to age, we have very busy lives. I mean, you know, parents are living longer. You know, we're, as younger, you know, adults, working longer in life. So it gets complicated. And you know, we may be doing things so we can't see them as often. And then we feel guilty about that, too, you know. So what role do families play after a loved one moves into, like, a senior living community?
0: You know, that's a great point, too. You know, often we do see family members, you know, they may be experiencing some guilt or some sadness. There's certainly some uncertainty, right? It's a big decision. You know, are we doing the right thing? Is the timing right? But honestly, when the families play an incredibly important role at the facility, right? It's a partnership between the facility and the staff and the care team and the resident and their family. You know, it's the families bring a lot of information to us about their history or their preferences. You know, what are their favorite things to do? What did they do in the past or at home that we can do here or incorporate into their activities here? You know, what comforts them or motivates them? You know, those are all very important information that we can gather from families really to create a strong partnership.
1: You know, Matthew, I'd imagine you would hear or you have heard, or the folks there at Brothers of Mercy have heard, you know, when you start talking about this, they'll turn to, you know, the daughter or the son or whatever and say, I'm losing my independence. I don't want to lose my independence. That's very important as they get older. You know, the other thing is, you just don't have time for me anymore. You want to push me off. So, you know, you want me to be somebody else's problem, quote unquote. How do you deal with that?
0: Yep. So a lot of times what we tell families is, you know, at home, you may have been that caregiver. You may have been that person making sure they're taking their medications or maybe having a nutritious meal. And when you're in the facility, you know, we do those things. So we can be the experts to make sure that the care is being provided. And when the family comes, it can be about visiting, talking, enjoying the company of, you know, your loved one and not feel like you're the caregiver. Leave that to us. And then you can have quality time with your, you know, your elder parent and really enjoy the visit versus feeling like you're trying to, like you mentioned, you're kind of sandwiched there and you feel like you're trying to do a lot of things and balance your life as well. So it creates a lot of stress.
1: And I imagine this has to be difficult for children that live out of town that may only see their parents on special occasions. And then they see, well, since the last time I was here, they appear to be slipping, if you'll excuse the expression. But then when they're making that decision, you know, they have to come back into town. And how do you kind of deal with that? And somebody that isn't in town all the time and they need to place their parents someplace where they think it's going to be good for them.
0: Right. I think that those feelings are very normal, right? And I feel that open communication with the facility, even if you live out of town, that doesn't mean we don't talk with them. It doesn't mean that we provide updates to them. So it's still a partnership. It may be a little bit different because you're out of town, but it still exists and you're still sharing information with the facility, the care team, and also the care team is sharing information with the family, right? So that you always feel connected at whatever level is most appropriate or that you're able to participate with so that you can feel comfortable about the decision. And at least maybe you're not seeing mom or dad as often, but you're hearing about how they're doing and adjusting to the facility.
1: You know, we've talked a lot about, you know, looking at things that are happening in the future and pre-planning for those things. But what would you say to a family that's listening right now that's struggling with the decision? I mean, it's just kind of come up, and you know, maybe you have a husband that's saying, yeah, I think it's about time, and you have a wife that says, well, I don't know, that's my mom, you know, I don't know that it's time, or

0: Maybe we should look at taking them in or whatever the case may be.
1: You know, the goal isn't to take away independence. It's to talk about the maintain the quality of life, the safety and the dignity as the needs change, right? And so we encourage families to think about these conversations the same way that you would think about like retirement planning or estate planning. So that, you know, you don't feel like you're pressed to make a very fast decision, but you're planning and you're talking about it and you're engaged. And I think that would be the best approach. And so that when you're moving forward with these decisions, you feel comfortable about it. And if you do have questions, you can ask along the way so that you feel very comfortable or more comfortable with your decision.
0: Yeah, I think it's got to be difficult too, especially for the older individual, if you start talking about costs and what kind of assets they have and, you know, how you're going to move forward with that. You know, my parents were fine, but my grandparents, I know, were very private about those things. They didn't talk about salaries. They didn't talk about savings. They didn't talk about those things. You know what I mean? And it almost seems like an invasion of privacy, even if it's your kids.
1: Mm-hmm. Yep. I think that, you know, a lot of my folks were the same way, right? Like, and I believe that, you know, you still have to try to have those conversations. And that's where when you start early and those things come up and there is that uncomfortableness, you can try to work through it and just listen and be present and work through those challenging issues, because some folks don't want to share a lot of that information. And so the more time you have to work through it, really the better off and the better outcome you're going to have.
0: All right, we have just about a minute left. I want to mention that there's a free community concert by Jack Cibolletto behind the Skilled Nursing and Rehab Center on Thursday, July 30th at 6 p.m. That's correct?
1: Yes, that is correct.
0: All right.
1: And it is open to the community. Yep.
0: Okay. And an Oktoberfest, I should say, 5K run and walk. Registration open at brothersofmercy.org with the early bird discount through August 11th. That is a September 11th event. So I want to make sure I mention both of those things as we wrap up today.
1: Thank you. And we're very excited about both of those events. We welcome the community participation. They're big events for us. They're a lot of fun. So we hope to see as many people in the community here with us to celebrate those events.
0: Yeah. All right. And the phone number, 716-759-0985, brothersofmercy.org is the website. And thank you very much again, Matthew McDougall, who's the administrator of Skilled Nursing and Rehab Center at the Brothers of Mercy. We appreciate you joining us.
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0: Now back to Senior Matters on the Big Weck.
1: Welcome back to Senior Matters on the Big Weck. I'm your host, Joe Chile. With us from the Stamm Law Firm, we have Brad Stamm and Brian Stamm. Good morning, gentlemen. How you doing?
2: Hey, Joe. How are you?
1: Good.
2: Good.
1: Let me ask you this. You know, we've talked about this before in some of the shows, but when you think about beneficiaries, I think some people think that, you know, if they haven't named beneficiaries, oh, it's just going to automatically go to my kids or my grandkids or something like that. You know, and that's not the case. Beneficiaries is an important thing to think about, right?
2: Joe, it is. And you know, it's a great question. Frankly, it's a great topic because there is some confusion out there about beneficiaries. So, you know, most people know beneficiaries on like their life insurance policy. You know, the life insurance company says, well, who are you going to name as your beneficiary? And they usually just name their spouse. But Brian and I are here to tell you that you got to have secondary beneficiaries or what they call contingent beneficiaries on everything you do. Because what if you're traveling with your spouse and God forbid tragedy strikes? Well, then there's nobody on the life insurance. And then it goes through your estate and then lawyers are making money and the courts are making money and it's a mess. And, you know, beneficiaries are on retirement accounts, IRAs, 401ks. You know, people say, well, who's your beneficiary? You put them on. Again, I think the message we'd like to send to the listeners on this topic is go check your beneficiaries. Make sure you have backups to every single thing you do, whether it's a retirement account, life insurance, your bank accounts. People never even think about their bank accounts. They say something like, well, it's me and my husband joint or me and my wife joint. Okay, well, that's great, but do you travel together? Well, yeah. Well, what if something ever happened? Well, I don't know. You don't have your kids on as pay-on-death beneficiaries. This is all tied into this beneficiary topic that is so vital because, as you said, you can think, oh, everything's just going to go to my kids or my grandkids. But if you don't have beneficiaries on there, it may not go to your kids and grandkids, depending on your situation.
1: Let me ask you this. Now, I have, you know, my kids as beneficiaries on my bank accounts. Does it have to say pay on death or just is it the fact that they're beneficiaries? Is that just good enough?
3: Yeah, Joe, every bank has a different phrase that they like to use. Okay. Some use payable on death. Some use TOD, transfer on death. Some use ITF, in trust for. So that's really more of a bank name. The key is walking into your bank and saying, hey, I've been told I need to name my kids the beneficiary of this account or the payable on death. Mm-hmm. And they'll know exactly the form we're talking about.
1: Well, I'm a little bit nervous about my bank because mine has WHK, when he kicks. So, no, I'm just kidding.
2: That works too. But Joe, you know, the key thing, and we don't want to frighten anybody, but when you put your kids on, as my brother said, pay on death or transfer on death, they don't have access to your money. This is just protecting when you pass away that something isn't going through probate where it costs a lot of money to do. These are just protective measures. They, you know, they can't walk into the bank and like take out all your money. They're just the pay on death when you die or your husband or wife dies, beneficiary. That's all.
1: Well, the thing that makes me wonder too, and I'm sure there's other ways to handle this, but in the event somebody doesn't make arrangements, you know, funeral arrangements and things like this, does that give the children access to money to do those things if you pass?
3: Absolutely, Joe. I mean, that's one of the things people are concerned about. When a loved one passes, well, who's going to pay the $15,000 funeral bill? And then, you know, of course, in the end, after the estate goes through probate, you can get reimbursed for that. But why would you want to go wait a year to get reimbursed for a funeral? So the payable on death and TOD and the beneficiaries on other accounts, it goes right to the people. They can have the money in 2 weeks. So they can pay for the funeral. They can pay for all the costs associated with somebody. They can keep the house going with the utilities and the, you know, the gas bill and the electric bill and the property taxes. I mean, think about all the things. Brad said this before on a show. Life goes on even after death. I mean, expenses are incurred. People are paying out of pocket to keep the house in proper condition until they sell it. That all costs money. So if you add POD, TOD, things like that, at least it gives the kids some money to start with right away. Hey, let's use this account and we'll keep the house going. Also, and it's so much easier for the family, for your

0: loved ones.
1: Well, if you guys are talking to my kids, don't tell them it costs $15,000 for a funeral. You'll find me in a hefty trash can liner in my basement.
0: Hey, listen, they're expensive when you put it all together with the burial plots or the crematorium or the breakfast or lunch afterwards.
1: See, I miss out on all the good stuff. 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We're talking to Brad and Brian Stamm from the Stamm Law Firm this morning. Guys, what happens in the event, you know, you're married and you get divorced, and do you disinherit that former spouse, or does that person, if they were in your will, just automatically go away? What happens with something like that?
0: Sure, Joe. That's another good question. You know, there's always a lot of complications when you go through maybe a divorce and there's a divorce proceeding, or now you get remarried and you have stepkids. So to answer the first question, if you get divorced, there are rules in place. If you don't name a different beneficiary in your retirement account or your life insurance, the spouse that you got divorced from does not necessarily get that money. There's a process that people will fight through court to go through that process. But there are some protections if you get formally divorced. If you're separated, that's a different story. If you're not officially divorced in the state, that could be tricky. But if you don't update your beneficiaries, what'll happen is then all of a sudden, and because, you know, think about it, a lot of people set up a 401k or retirement account and they name their spouse. Mm-hmm. Well, if you get divorced, you don't think to go back to that company and say, hey, I got a change in my beneficiary. A lot of people don't think that. So it can cause a huge slew of problems, and that money will eventually go through probate and through your estate, which Brad has said costs a ton of money, the lawyers, the court, everybody gets paid before you. So that's very important to update that stuff. And same with getting remarried. You know, if you have stepkids that you either want to include or not include, you know, maybe your spouse and you have a conversation about, well, are you going to include my kids and should I include your kids? Or should we keep things separate just for our own size of the family? All of that stuff. And how about this, Joe? What if you're remarried and you pass away first and everything goes to your new wife? Well, guess what? She could decide to give it all only to her kids. She can change her estate plan, or he can change his estate plan if it's your husband. So all those things you got to talk about, and then come see us to make sure you're doing it the right way.
2: And Joe, it's all about the language. You would be surprised how many times we review, I don't care if it's trusts, wills, side agreements, what have you. If the language isn't clear and the language doesn't state the intent, you got major problems. And Brian's right. You know, there's people can change their plans if they're not locked into stone. You know, if a trust doesn't go from revocable to irrevocable on death, or some other document doesn't become irrevocable where you can't change it later and go, ha, ha, ha, I'm going to, you know, not include all of my husband's kids anymore because I never liked them to begin with. You know, that kind of stuff.
1: Yeah.
2: It's crazy.
1: Yeah. I thought it was only my mother that told me to watch my language. Now my attorneys are telling me the exact same thing.
2: Devil in the details.
1: Yeah.
2: Devil in the details.
1: What about this? We got about 3 minutes left. What about, you know, if you get remarried or whatever the case may be, if you go back to the previous attorney, if you remember who that is, who did your will or whatever, is your will also, or whatever it may be, do they file it in state Supreme Court too? I mean, do you have to go and make sure it gets torn up wherever it went to?
2: Well, that's an interesting question. I think the way I would answer it, and Brian can jump in too, is first of all, when you do a new will, you're automatically invalidating your prior will. There's a legal process like we have, most law firms have. The bar recommends how you do certain things to rip up an old will, if you will, because you don't want an old will hanging around. Mm-hmm. Okay, you don't want the surrogate court to someday go, hey, I got four wills down here. You know, we gotta cite everybody under all of these in case one gets knocked out. You don't file in Supreme. I mean, we file all our wills in surrogates court for safekeeping. But anytime we do an updated will, we make sure we pull out the one from before and dispose of it in the legal way. And you know, because that stuff all is important too, Joe. I mean, you know, this area of law can get really murky. And if you're not doing it right,

0: don't know how to do it right, you're really running a risk for your family.
1: Well, yeah, and suppose your attorney, your previous attorney, retired. You know, where is that will? You know, or whatever the case may be. I have to tell you guys, I've thought about this for a long time. Now I understand why they call it the bar, because after I hear all this stuff, I want to drink.
0: Joe, one of the biggest problems is retiring lawyers, lawyers that have passed away. You know how many clients we have that have no idea where their original wills are? They have no clue. They think they have the will. They bring it in. It's a copy. And then the lawyer's no longer alive or no longer in business. They have no idea where it is. You know, lawyers should inform their clients when they're retiring where their files are going. Or if somebody passes away, somebody's required to come in and take over that office and at least do something with the wills. But, Joe, in today's world, does that always happen? No.
1: Well, you know, and if it's an older attorney, you know, is it a paper will filed someplace? Maybe they never digitized their files. You know what I mean? It might be easier if you kept them on computers or something.
0: Well, it would be nice, but the surrogate court requires an original in their hand, not digitized.
1: Oh, really?
0: Not yeah, absolutely. As Brian was saying, not you can't like send in a computer file. The surrogate court requires an original will. And back to your point, Joe, this is why we think it is so important that law firms and lawyers, when you have a will signed, you send it to surrogate court. You don't run the risk of putting it in your filing cabinets, believing that, oh, God, I want the family to come back to me. I got to keep the business. My attitude is, and our attitude is, if you're good at what you do and you gave good service, they'll come back. But you don't need to hold their will, because what happens if something happens to you or your office? We've heard about office fires, haven't we?
1: Yeah.
0: You want to file that will in surrogate's court.
1: Yeah.
0: But again, let's go back to this. I hope people don't ever need their will, right? That's our mission. That's our message overall. You shouldn't worry about a will. But bottom line is it should be filed in surrogate's court, period, end of story.
1: All right. And I think mine's filed on parchment, but... if you need more information on this, 716-631-5767 for the Stam Law Firm or www.stamlaw.com. Gentlemen, thanks for speaking with us this morning. We appreciate it.
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10: Good morning and welcome to Breakfast with the Beatles for this 27th day of June. That 2 hours in the week that I serve you breakfast with my beloved boys. And it's looking like Mother Nature is serving us a great weekend. Lots of sunshine and temperatures around 80 degrees. So I thought, pretty appropriate song to kick off this weekend's edition of Breakfast with the Beatles. Side 2, track 1 from the legendary Revolver album on Breakfast with the Beatles on the Big

Breakfast with the Beatles on the Big Whack, and we go to the Abbey Road album. And in tribute to that big golden ball, we're going to be seeing quite a bit of this weekend here in Western New York, I thought the Golden Slumbers medley from Abbey Road, and before that, Good Day Sunshine, and one from the Revolver album. I'm JP. Thanks very much for hanging out with me. Second cup of coffee for me. In a little bit, I'm going to play you a song recorded by the winner of England's Answer to America's Got Talent back in 1967. Okay. Paul McCartney produced it, and the winner of America's Got Talent, British version, the show was called Opportunity Knocks. I'll play that for you in just a little bit. Okay. How about the boys' latest single? This is Now and Then on Breakfast with the Beatles on the Big Whack.

0: It's Breakfast with the Beatles on the Big Weck. The boys' last number one song, orchestration and all. Thank you, Phil Spector. And the long and winding road from the springtime of 1970. I'm JP. Thank you very much for hanging out with me. Thank you to a Big Weck listener by the name of Rosie. Rosie sent in an email yesterday and said, JP, when you do Breakfast with the Beatles, can you play the song I'm going to play now? And for those of you who don't know the story, this young lady was discovered by a legendary fashion model by the name of Twiggy. You might remember Twiggy from the 60s and Swing in London. Twiggy was a very, very good friend of the Beatles, especially Paul McCartney. And Twiggy rang up Paul McCartney after she saw this young lady, she was a teenager, singing on a television show called Opportunity Knocks, kind of England's answer to today's America's Got Talent, if you will. And Twiggy told Paul, Paul, you really need to sign this young girl to your brand new Apple Records label. She can really sing. And Paul took Twiggy's advice, and they signed her to Apple Records. Paul produced this, and it reached number two around the world. And the only song that kept this out of the number one position was the Beatles' Hey Jude. Rosie, thank you for the idea. Mary Hopkins sings on Breakfast with the Beatles on the Big Way.
1: Why?

0: the Beatles discussed the making of the album, A Hard Day's Night.
1: We knew that in rock and roll you could get in a film, so we wanted to be in a film if at all possible, but we wanted to make a good one.
2: It was just on this roll, and we were all in our early 20s and we were just going with it.
3: If you look at our itinerary, we did maybe a tour of England, a tour of Europe, a tour of America, two albums, about four EPs and three singles, and made a movie all in the same year.

It's Breakfast with the Beatles on the Big Whack, and another Ringo-ism. Ringo had quite a few of Ringo-isms, and after a long day of recording, Ringo was asked, how's the recording going? How is the filming of the movie going? And Ringo said, it's been a hard day's night, and there you go.

Oh, I'm JP. Thank you very much for hanging out with me on this glorious Saturday morning. This is the time of the week between 9 and 11 o'clock. We celebrate the music of the Beatles. How about some cats and dogs? We'll do the cats first and the dogs next.

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1: Waited to hear England's Beatles, and you're going to hear them.
0: It's Breakfast with the Beatles with JP.
2: The people in the cheaper seats, clap your hands.
0: On the Big Wack.
2: The rest of you, if you just rattle your jewelry.

0: Breakfast with the Beatles on the Big Whack, John's wonderful Hey Bulldog, and we take that one from the Yellow Submarine soundtrack, and a song that it took 30 years to get an official release, recorded in 1965, released officially on the anthology disc in 1995. John sings Leave My Kitten Alone, and we do some Cats and Dogs on Breakfast with the Beatles. JP, did you ever get a chance? It's not running anymore out there in Las Vegas. The run is done after about, I believe, 14 years. See Love, the boys' music, the Cirque du Soleil presentation of the Beatles' music. It was amazing. We'll play something from the soundtrack to the Cirque du Soleil presentation of the Beatles' music. It was called Love. Right after these, don't go away.
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0: Now back to JP with Breakfast with the Beatles on the Big Wack.
11: Welcome back. If you went to Las Vegas during the run of Love at the Mirage Hotel in Las Vegas, you know this is the way the show opened. It's a mashup of Get Back from Love on Breakfast with the Beatles, JP with Love on the Big Wack.

0: The second longest running Breakfast with the Beatles show in the nation is right here.
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0: With the Professor JP. This is WECK.

It's Breakfast with the Beatles on the Big Whack. Paul McCartney will say, "My bad, I didn't know John was really reaching out for help when he wrote that song." Would be the title of the boy's second motion picture from 1965. Let's travel around the world. Let's go to Kansas City. But first, a stop in London Town with Paul McCartney and Wings. JP and you at Breakfast with the Beatles on the Big Whack.

0: Breakfast with the Beatles on the Big Wack. Paul McCartney singing one of his heroes, Little Richard, in Kansas City. And before that, we take a stop in London town. Thank you very much for hanging out with me on this Saturday morning, this 27th day of June. Just a couple of days ago, June the 25th, it was Global Beatles Day, also known as World Beatles Day. And it's an annual holiday held on the 25th of June each year to commemorate the legacy and cultural impact of the Beatles. The date, June the 25th, was chosen to commemorate the date that the boys participated in the BBC show Our World in 1967, performing All You Need Is Love, broadcast to an international audience of 500 million people. The holiday was created and first celebrated in 2009 by Faith Cohen, who called it a thank you or a love letter to the Beatles. And the song the boys performed? Right after these. Don't go away.
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0: The Fortunes. Ron Dante of the Archies and the Turtles. The Vogues. 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
9: Second half of Breakfast with the Beatles here on the Big Weck on a nice-looking Saturday morning. We kicked off Breakfast with the Beatles with a sunshine song, Good Day Sunshine, in honor of a nice summertime Saturday morning. And we'll honor the sun to kick off hour number two. And this recording comes from the 20th day of November, 1976. Now, you might recall on Saturday Night Live in 1976... producer Lorne Michaels offered the Beatles $3,000 to reunite shortly after they were offered $50 million to reunite. And they said, we'll give you $3,000, just play three songs and all is good. Well, a couple of months later, George Harrison showed up at Saturday Night Live to collect. And then he found out that the $3,000 was to be split four ways, $750 each. The musical guest on Saturday Night Live that night, November the 20th, 1976, was Paul Simon. So we'll honor the sun by kicking off the second half of Breakfast with the Beatles with an amazing duet. George singing a classic. I'm sure you can figure out what it is. And Paul Simon singing a Simon and Garfunkel classic as well. Second half of Breakfast with the Beatles. This is cool. Here on the Big Way.
10: Ladies and gentlemen, my friend George Harrison.
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1: This is Breakfast with the Beatles.
2: John Paul George and Ringo.
1: On the Big Wack.

It's Breakfast with the Beatles on the Big Wack. We go to the Rubber Soul album. And You Won't See Me, something we definitely will see this weekend, is lots of sunshine. And we honor the sun with Here Comes the Sun, and also a Simon and Garfunkel classic, Homeward Bound, and Paul Simon and George Harrison on Breakfast with the Beatles, and that certainly was cool. I'm going to play a song now from the Magical Mystery Tour album, but I thought who better to introduce the song

0: 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Here's John.
1: John Lennon.
2: And now we're going to play a track from Magical Mystery Tour, which is one of my favorite albums because it was so weird. I Am the Walrus, one of my favorite tracks because I did it, of course, but also because it's one of those that has enough little biddies going to keep you interested even 100 years later.

It's Breakfast with the Beatles on the Big Weck. We go to the Let It Be album for the wonderful I Got a Feeling. And if you were at the arena downtown in November, this past November, you saw Paul sing that song and get some help from John on the big screen behind the stage. And John and Paul doing a duet, I've Got a Feeling. And there were a lot of tears shed during that song and many others during Paul's recent appearance here in Buffalo. I'm going to play you two versions of the same song. This was the first version recorded with their first drummer, with Pete Best. You can tell the difference in drumming between Pete Best and Ringo Starr, and we'll play Ringo's version in just a bit as well. But listen to Paul McCartney, a very nervous Paul McCartney, singing Love Me Do. George Martin told Paul McCartney, yeah, this is the first time they were in the studio with George Martin. And he said, John, you're playing the harmonica. You can't sing and play the harmonica at the same time. So, John, you play the harmonica. Paul, you sing the Love Me Do part. And you can hear a nervous Paul's voice cracking. It's Breakfast with the Beatles on the Big Weck.

Now, with their new drummer and a much more confident on vocals, Paul McCartney, it's Love Me Do on Breakfast with the Beatles on the Big Way.

0: It's Breakfast with the Beatles on the Big Wet. Paul was not as nervous on that take of Love Me Do, and Ringo on drums on that version. I'm JP. Thanks very much for hanging out with me. We do it every Saturday morning between 9 and 11 o'clock here on the Big Weck, and we got more coming up. Don't go away.
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8: 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Phase one in which Doris gets her oats.

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0: Everything fab.
2: Well, it was very observant of them, because we aren't American.
0: This is Breakfast with the Beatles. The Beatles. And it's on the big...

It's Breakfast with the Beatles on the Big Wack, and John sings When I Get Home. And before that, on our way home, two of us in side one, track one from the Let It Be album. I'm JP, been doing this for close to 30 years, and over these three decades of doing Breakfast with the Beatles, I've had the privilege of speaking with many either Beatles or in the Beatles family. And one family member I spoke with many years ago was Beatles engineer Jeff Emmerich, who explained to me and did in his book the very unique guitar sound that's featured on this song here. It features the then-unique sound of a reversed guitar duet played by George in a five-hour late-night recording session with George Martin. I remember Mr. Emmerich telling me, "I can still picture George hunched over his guitar for hours on end, headphones clamped on, brows furrowed in concentration. He was really working on this for 5 hours, this guitar solo, and then they flipped the tape. So pay special attention to the guitar solo in the middle of I'm Only Sleeping." It's Breakfast with the Beatles on the Big Wack.

0: Before we hear another song, fellas, there are a few things I'd like to ask you. First of all, do you ever get tired of being Beatles?
1: Sometimes I get a bit lonely now.
2: Rhythm, blues, I don't think so, really.
3: You don't ever think
2: that.

It's Breakfast with the Beatles. A little gibberish from John at the end of I'm So Tired in the track from the White Album on Breakfast with the Beatles. Happy Saturday morning. I'm JP. I'm thinking those who released this song were probably tired after the process was over. This song was conceived, written, recorded, and released within a period of 10 days, making it one of the fastest released songs in pop music history. Now, the recording was produced by Phil Spector, making a comeback for the American producer after his self-imposed retirement in 1966. This song employs the signature Phil Spector sound, and on this song, contributions from George Harrison, Klaus Voormann, Alan White, and Billy Preston. It's John's Instant Karma on Breakfast with the Beatles on the Big Wagon.

0: Well, that's better, Johnny.
1: You know, I missed you.
2: Ever since the club split up, I missed you. We all missed you. Did you miss them?
3: Yeah.
2: Yeah.
3: Sure.
2: The Beatles missed you. All the Beatles missed you. Come on, Johnny. Let's you and me go inside and have a beer, and I'll be delivering Christmas out of you.

0: It's Breakfast with the Beatles on the Big Whack. We go to the legendary Rubber Soul album, and the words are Breakfast with the Beatles, Saturday morning between 9 and 11 o'clock here on the Big Whack. And I'm JP, and I thank you very much for hanging out with me every Saturday morning. In a little bit, we'll put the wraps on this weekend's edition and pass the baton to Glenn Topolsky, who's coming up with more of the coolest oldies ever made at 11 o'clock. Don't go away.
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5: 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I'm JP. We'll do it again next Saturday between 9 and 11 o'clock. Living is easy with eyes closed. Misunderstanding all you see. It's getting hard to be someone, but it all works out. It doesn't matter much to me. 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

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Good morning and welcome to our Saturday just after 11 o'clock. A nice sunny Saturday on tap and a high of 78, 69 now at the Big Wack.

Buffalo's only station, the Big Wack. I'm Glenn Topolsky. Happy Saturday. And if you're into classic cars, don't miss the Buffalo Central Terminals Car Show. It's on until 4 o'clock today. That's at 495 Paderewski Drive. Great to see the classics out and about in the sunshine. Here's Elton John on the Big Wack.

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5: From the Big Weck Weather Center, sunshine today and 78, cloudy tonight and 60, and tomorrow sunshine and 82. Right now, sunshine at 69 at Buffalo's only station. 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

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Don't

Buffalo's oldie station, the Big Wack, and the coolest songs ever made. And it's time for a cool one from Blues Swede, Hooked on a Feeling from 74 on the Big Wack. Ooka, shaka, ooka, ooka, ooka, shaka, ooka, ooka, ooka, shaka.

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Welcome to your Big Weck weekend, a summer one at that. Enjoy the sunshine today and the great oldies back-to-back on Alexa. Just say open WECK.

0: Just say, Alexa, open WECK. It's so easy. 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
14: From the Big WEC Weather Center today, sunshine 78, cloudy tonight and 60, and tomorrow sunshine and 82. Right now, cloudy and 70 at Buffalo's Oldies Station.
15: The-

woke last night to the sound of thunder. How far off, I sat and wondered. Started humming a song from 1962. In a funny how the night moves. When you just don't seem to have as much to lose. 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

Buffalo's oldie station, the Big Weck, on this Saturday. I'm Glenn Tipolsky, and don't forget, Barry Manilow going to perform Tuesday night at KeyBank Center. 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

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Welcome to The Big Whack Weekend. I'm Joe Chilli. Cool music never takes a weekend off. 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
8: weather. From the Big White Weather Center for today, sunny and 79, cloudy and 58 tonight, sunny and 82 tomorrow, just a beautiful weekend. Right now, partly sunny, 76 degrees at Buffalo's oldie station. Buffalo.

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girl. And you, my brown-eyed girl. And whatever happened to Tuesday and so slow.

Manilow's only station, The Big Wack. I'm Joe Chile. Still time to win JP's tickets to see Barry Manilow. 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Then listen Monday morning at 9:20 when JP will announce the winner. Just one part of the great Wack summer on Buffalo's oldie station, The Big Wack.

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2: From the Big Wack Weather Center, today sunny and 79, cloudy and 58 tonight, sunny and 82 tomorrow. Right now, under partly cloudy skies, 77 degrees at Buffalo's Oldie Station.

Buffalo's oldie station, the Big Weck. Also continuing today and tomorrow, the Nickel City Comic-Con. 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

0: Buffalo's only station, the Big Wex, still cool after all these years. 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
1: I remember my first love affair. 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But my mama had some great advice, so I thought I'd put it in the words of this song.

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Drive Weather Center. Mainly clear tonight, 62. Tomorrow, mostly sunny, 78. Then clear tomorrow night, 63. Right now, 75 in town at Buffalo's Oldies Station.

Buffalo's oldie station, the Big Weck. Well, you know, one of the best ways to win is to text us right here. Now you can win JP's tickets to Barry Manilow. All right, so just text Barry to 716-783-9325. And then Monday morning, JP is going to announce the winner at 9:20. So get to it right now with the Big Weck.

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5: The Big Weck Weather Center is going to be clear tonight, 62. Mostly sunny tomorrow, 78. Then mainly clear tomorrow night, 63. Right now, 77 in town at Buffalo's Oldies Station.

Greg Weck. We had a good deal of sunshine today, and props to all the folks who are rolling out on the ride for Roswell. And of course, you know, you can make a donation anytime. 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Just a reminder from the big

Buffalo's oldie station, the Big Weg, having a wild time downtown with the NHL draft. And now Cosmic Hockey is coming to town, where the fans and players wear neon attire and it's played under a black light. You'll get to see this August 8th. Yeah, we'll be watching with the Big Weg.

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Just say, Alexa, open WECK and enjoy Buffalo's Big Wick anytime you want.

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6: From the Big Weck Weather Center, clear tonight, 62, mostly sunny, a few clouds tomorrow, 78, then mainly clear tomorrow night, 63. Right now, 75 in town at Buffalo's Oldies Station.

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Buffalo's oldie station, the Big Wack. Wow, two of my favorite songs back to back. I love it. Happy birthday, Carly Simon. She's got, just turned 83 on Thursday. She's got a new album called Comes in Waves. Check it out when you can. All right, the real Dawn Steele is next, live from the 60s. Have a great weekend with the Big Wack.

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11: 30 million persons found themselves without light, subways, elevators, air conditioning. Where were you when the lights went out?
12: Oh, yeah. 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

0: 8 now in lunar orbit. This is the dawning of the
1: 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Tranquility Base here. The Eagle has landed. One small step for man, one giant leap for mankind.
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0: submitted for your approval a period of time between January 1, 1960 and December 31st, 1969. During the course of this 3-hour broadcast, there is no other time. It's 1965.
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1: Hey!
0: You got it.
1: Wooly Bully.
0: I'm working on it, baby.
1: Watch it now, watch it.
0: We got it.
1: Here come, here come.
0: Who's coming after you, baby?
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0: rumor department.
1: What a year this is turning out to be. Here are the top five television shows this year. In fifth place, The Lucy Show. Andy Griffith, number four. The Red Skelton Hour, third place. And it's number two for Gomer Pyle. And the number one show again this year is Bonanza. Well, you can throw away your hula hoop. They say the Super Ball is the biggest toy fad this year, and skateboarding's catching on fast. On the music scene, rumor has it that Elvis invited the Beatles to visit his home last month. When they arrived, the four lads from Liverpool were in such awe that all they could do was sit and stare at the king. Sources told us that Elvis broke the ice by saying, "If all you guys are going to do is stare at me, I'm going to bed." Speaking of the Beatles, they just concluded their second motion picture. Unlike Hard Day's Night, their first movie, this one's in color. John wrote the title song and considers it his finest work to date. So here's a sneak preview.

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0: Diana Ross and the Supremes. 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
1: Yeah, my man.
0: You heard that one, huh? Okay, back to the hits.
1: All right.
0: This song's gonna make you guys want to grab your girlfriend, take her out to the barn, and roll around in the...
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0: 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And here's Gene Clark to tell you how they're America's answer to the Beatles.
1: They signed us on a fluke. 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It was also an experiment with the first 8-track recording. And McGuinn played the 12-string on it to give it the sound.

experience with vocal recording, but not with the band type recording. To save the time and money, they just said, let's hire the best, cut a track, give it that sound, let them do the vocals and see what happens.

0: Hi, this is Jim McGuinn of the Byrds, and live from the 60s, here's the real Don Steele.
1: Thank you, Jim McGuinn. Later on, by the way, I have a feeling you got to change your name to Roger. Here's a double shot now of the Byrds for you. Let's turn it.

0: 1965. We'll continue. The real Don Steele will be right back with more 60s hits on Buffalo's Oldie Station, The Big Weck.
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3: The population bomb was no longer just a threat. It was a clear and present danger.
6: Small army and police supposed to be carrying shotguns. National Guardsmen riding jeeps.
7: That's the sound of a high-pressure pumper from the fire department. Knocking down a blaze far removed from the main riot scene.
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0: Hi, this is Bill Medley of the Righteous Brothers on Live from the 60s. Bring back that love and feeling. Now let's get back to the real Don Steele.
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2: 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I appreciate it. This group's going to go down in history as being one of the all-time greats. Mark my words. Here's Mr. Levi.

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We've got some boys here that formed the band back in 1961 in a garage in Hawthorne, California. Yep, we're talking about Brian Wilson, Dennis Wilson, brother Carl Wilson, and then there's Mike Love and Al Jardine. They're known as the Beach Boys. Some people say their music is just a fad here in 1965. I know one thing, the subject matter of this song will never, ever go out of style.

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1: A fiery horse with the speed of light, a cloud of dust, and a hearty high-o silver.
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10: You're traveling through time. 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
11: Alan Shepard went downrange from Cape Canaveral in a suborbital flight. Lapse time, 15 minutes. In July, Gus Grissom went downrange for 16 minutes and almost drowned when his mercury capsule flooded and sank.

0: 61.
1: Well, rumor has it that this is going to be the year that the FCC, the Federal Communications Commission, gives its okay to FM stereo. Won't that be nice to have something going on in both speakers? We have some new acts this year. Glenn Campbell, Aretha Franklin, Paul Revere and the Raiders, Tony Orlando, the Spinners, Gladys Knight, and get this, the Pips. Also, the Beach Boys and the Letterman. They're all getting together in 1961. Rumor has it that RCA Records is getting ready to honor Elvis Presley with a plaque for selling more than $76 million worth of records in just 5 years. Ricky Nelson is considering dropping the Y from his first name. And Bob Dylan just played Carnegie Hall to 53 people. There's a new rock and roll epidemic sweeping the nation. And a man named Bobby Lewis just came down with the first case.

History is only a rumor. The real Don Steele will be right back with more 60s hits on Buffalo's Oldie Station, The Big Weck.

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3: 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Entrants must adhere to all contest rules in effect. Prizes may not be exchanged and no substitutions may be made. In the event of a closure or cancellation of an establishment or event, prizes will not be replaced or reimbursed. Employees, family members, or agents of Radio 1 Buffalo LLC or its agencies and advertisers are not eligible to participate in any station contest. 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There is no purchase necessary for contests involving chance. Odds of winning prizes of chance depend on the number of entries. Effective immediately, prize winners must pick up their prize in person and present legal photo ID. Copies of ID are not acceptable. Prizes may only be picked up by the winner. 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WEC reserves the right to amend rules or further restrict entries without prior notice. 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
1: Now, when I wrote the song, I wrote it originally to give to the Drifters again. Although I wasn't in the group, I said, well, what a beautiful song. I called the guys up, I got with Charlie Thomas. We went over to Lover Patterson's house, we rehearsed the song, only because he looked up at me and said, we don't need any more material. Did Benny King get a chance to record Stand By Me?

0: 61 will return in a moment. 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
8: 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The Eagle has landed. 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